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7: I'm Esther Dillard with BIN News Now. Increased voter turnout for the midterms is the focus of several grassroots organizations joining Black Voters Matter at this week's 2026 Black Media Briefing. Samantha Tweedy with the Black Economic Alliance says Black voters she's polled says it's more than the economy that's prompting them to vote.
8: It's bring my costs down. It's make life more affordable so that I have the opportunity for economic mobility on the flip side.
7: Bronx man is under arrest for allegedly pushing his ex-girlfriend and their baby off a balcony, killing the woman and seriously injuring the baby. Police took 31-year-old Angel Carrasco into custody late last night and charged him with murder and attempted murder. And law enforcement agencies across 6 states are taking part in a seatbelt enforcement campaign called Operation Crash Reduction from Friday to Monday. Get BIN News Now on demand 24/7 on the iHeartRadio app.
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1: Grosky, you know what I'm saying? 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

0: 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There's nothing like it.
1: 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I am.
2: 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I was stargazing. Life goes on. I need a

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I'm giant. Fresh new J's, AMG, switch lanes. Never been a bow or lame-o. Never switched up on the gango. Street cred good, I ways o. Let me put this cook on your face, oh. I ain't in your beats and ain't in mine, hit. Yeah, we both outside, that's my type.

I be in my section, he be in his. We can go bottle for bottle in this junk. Strip club stunt, I'm a stunt hard. We can go dollar for dollar in this junk. He Mr. Giddy done. I'm Mrs. One of One. Fall in love every time we link. He got me sprung.com. Mind these girls can't keep it pink. I ain't stressing on you.

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5: Esther Dillard with BIN News Now. A little over 3 weeks until midterm elections and Black Voters Matter is shining a light on concerns of voters getting to the polls. Damon Hewitt with the Lawyers Committee for Civil Rights warns,
6: there's intimidation at the polls that we're worried about. It is a spectrum. It is not just ICE, it's also white nationalists.
5: He's mobilizing legal teams with boots on the ground at polling places around the country. The Trump administration is investigating a Wells Fargo program aimed at boosting home ownership among Black Americans. HUD Secretary Scott Turner, who is Black, called the program immoral and un-American. Wells Fargo has not commented. And a Cleveland Clinic health expert is advising not to let children on screens during mealtime. The concern is distraction does not help kids learn hunger cues because they're focused on the tablet. Get BIN News Now on demand 24/7 on the iHeartRadio app.
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when I seen pastor sinning. 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
1: It's time for the Community's Choice to let you know about some of the upcoming events in the community. I'm Kimyo Haley, Black Women Ask 2026 Candidate Forum. This is a community forum featuring candidates seeking public office in Minnesota 2026 election. It takes place Saturday, October 10th, 2 to 4 p.m. at Phyllis Wheatley Community Center, 1301 10th Avenue North in Minneapolis. Picture Book Parade. Gather 6 BIPOC Minnesota authors and illustrators to read, sign, and give away picture books on Sunday, October 11th, 1 to 4 p.m. at the Mall of America Rotunda. Inspired Worship presents The Overflow, a worship concert on Saturday, October 24th. Doors open at 5 p.m. The show starts at 6 p.m. It takes place at 715 Edgerton Street in St. Paul. 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For more information, 612-377-0594. I'm Kimyo Haley, and have a good day.
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5: I'm Esther Dillard with BIN News Now. A little over 3 weeks until midterm elections, and Black Voters Matter is shining a light on concerns of voters getting to the polls. Damon Hewitt with the Lawyers Committee for Civil Rights warns,
6: there's intimidation at the polls that we're worried about. It is a spectrum. It is not just ICE. It's also white nationalists.
5: He's mobilizing legal teams with boots on the ground at polling places around the country. The Trump administration is investigating a Wells Fargo program aimed at boosting home ownership among Black Americans. HUD Secretary Scott Turner, who is Black, called the program immoral and un-American. Wells Fargo has not commented. And a Cleveland Clinic health expert is advising not to let children on screens during mealtime. The concern is distraction does not help kids learn hunger cues because they're focused on the tablet. Get BIN News Now on demand 24/7 on the iHeartRadio app.
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members. She a baddie, so keep me motivated, keep her around. I can't lose my temper, my members need me now. Been peeping, they're moving, peeping, they copying style. I've been making hella sacrifices this whole while.

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0: 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Presented by KMLJ and Embers. Richard C. Estes was a widely respected neighborhood hero, mortician, and dedicated philanthropist in North Minneapolis. As the founder of Estes Funeral Chapel, he became a pillar of the Twin Cities community by quietly ensuring dignity for families regardless of their financial circumstances. He established his chapel in 1962 to provide compassionate mortuary care specifically tailored for African-American families who were frequently turned away or underserved by white-owned establishments at the time. Renowned for his deep empathy, Estes routinely absorbed the cost of burial services out of his own pocket for grieving families who lacked financial resources. In honor of his continuous local service and generational impact, the city of Minneapolis officially renamed the street stretch right in front of the chapel to Richard Estes Avenue. The family-owned chapel remains one of the oldest thriving black-owned businesses in the state of Minnesota. You've just heard African American History, Minnesota, a co-production of KMLJ and Ampers with support from the Minnesota Arts and Cultural Heritage Fund.
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5: I'm Esther Dillard with BIN News Now. A little over 3 weeks until midterm elections, and Black Voters Matter is shining a light on concerns of voters getting to the polls. Damon Hewitt with the Lawyers Committee for Civil Rights warns,
6: there's intimidation at the polls that we're worried about. It is a spectrum. It is not just ICE. It's also white nationalists.
5: He's mobilizing legal teams with boots on the ground at polling places around the country. The Trump administration is investigating a Wells Fargo program aimed at boosting home ownership among Black Americans. HUD Secretary Scott Turner, who is Black, called the program immoral and un-American. Wells Fargo has not commented. And a Cleveland Clinic health expert is advising not to let children on screens during mealtime. The concern is distraction does not help kids learn hunger cues because they're focused on the tablet. Get BIN News Now on demand 24/7 on the iHeartRadio app.
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1: 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It's a choice that can change lives forever. Alcohol impairs your judgment, slows your reaction time, and affects your ability to focus. Don't underestimate its impact on your driving. The consequences of drinking and driving can be severe. You risk injury, loss of life, legal trouble, and irreversible damage to your future. Driving under the influence is a serious offense. Offenders face hefty fines, license suspension, and even imprisonment. Take a stand against drinking and driving. Protect yourself and others. Remember, there are no excuses for risking lives.
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4: I'm Esther Dillard with BIN News Now. A little over 3 weeks until midterm elections and Black Voters Matter is shining a light on concerns of voters getting to the polls. Damon Hewitt with the Lawyers Committee for Civil Rights warns,
5: there's intimidation at the polls that we're worried about. It is a spectrum. It is not just ICE. It's also white nationalists.
4: He's mobilizing legal teams with boots on the ground at polling places around the country. The Trump administration is investigating a Wells Fargo program aimed at boosting home ownership among Black Americans. HUD Secretary Scott Turner, who is Black, called the program immoral and un-American. Wells Fargo has not commented. And a Cleveland Clinic health expert is advising not to let children on screens during mealtime. The concern is distraction does not help kids learn hunger cues because they're focused on the tablet. Get BIN News Now on demand 24/7 on the iHeartRadio app.
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1: 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Dr. David Vassar Taylor is a prominent African-American historian, author, educator, and academic administrator who specializes in the history of the African diaspora and Black history in Minnesota. Born in 1945, he is well known for his extensive research documenting the lives, struggles, and triumphs of African-Americans in the Upper Midwest. He served as the Dean of the General College at the University of Minnesota. He directed the Minnesota Black History Project, a pivotal historical preservation initiative for the Minnesota Historical Society during the mid-1970s, establishing a massive archive of reports, newspapers, and personal documents. He earned both his bachelor's degree and his PhD in the history of African people from the University of Minnesota. His most notable publications include African Americans in Minnesota, Cap Wigginton, An Architectural Legacy in Ice and Stone, and Blacks in Minnesota, A Preliminary Guide to Historical Sources. You've just heard African American History, Minnesota, a co-production of KMOJ and Ampers with support from the Minnesota Arts and Cultural Heritage Fund.
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1: It's time for the Community's Choice to let you know about some of the upcoming events in the community. I'm Kimyo Haley, Black Women Ask 2026 Candidate Forum. 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It takes place Saturday, October 10th, 2 to 4 p.m. at Phyllis Wheatley Community Center, 1301 10th Avenue North in Minneapolis. Picture Book Parade. Gather six BIPOC Minnesota authors and illustrators to read, sign, and give away picture books on Sunday, October 11th, 1 to 4 p.m. at the Mall of America Rotunda. Inspired Worship presents The Overflow, a worship concert on Saturday, October 24th. Doors open at 5 p.m. The show starts at 6 p.m. It takes place at 715 Edgerton Street in St. Paul. 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I'm Kimyo Haley, and have a good day.
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5: I'm Esther Dillard with BIN News Now. A little over 3 weeks until midterm elections, and Black Voters Matter is shining a light on concerns of voters getting to the polls. Damon Hewitt with the Lawyers Committee for Civil Rights warns,
6: there's intimidation at the polls that we're worried about. It is a spectrum. It is not just ICE. It's also white nationalists.
5: He's mobilizing legal teams with boots on the ground at polling places around the country. The Trump administration is investigating a Wells Fargo program aimed at boosting home ownership among Black Americans. HUD Secretary Scott Turner, who is Black, called the program immoral and un-American. Wells Fargo has not commented. And a Cleveland Clinic health expert is advising not to let children on screens during mealtime. The concern is distraction does not help kids learn hunger cues because they're focused on the tablet. Get BIN News Now on demand 24/7 on the iHeartRadio app.
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2: Latricia Vitale with us this morning on the People Station. 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
3: Oh, but you are. You're in all of our districts. I don't care where I am. 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It's those things that we all get to benefit from. 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
2: I'm just overwhelmed. 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
3: 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Freddie calls, here I am.
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7: I'm Esther Dillard with BIN News Now. A little over 3 weeks until midterm elections, and Black Voters Matter is shining a light on concerns of voters getting to the polls. Damon Hewitt with the Lawyers Committee for Civil Rights warns,
8: there's intimidation at the polls that we're worried about. It is a spectrum. It is not just ICE. It's also white nationalists.
7: He's mobilizing legal teams with boots on the ground at polling places around the country. The Trump administration is investigating a Wells Fargo program aimed at boosting home ownership among Black Americans. HUD Secretary Scott Turner, who is Black, called the program immoral and un-American. Wells Fargo has not commented. And a Cleveland Clinic health expert is advising not to let children on screens during mealtime. The concern is distraction does not help kids learn hunger cues because they're focused on the tablet. Get BIN News Now on demand 24/7 on the iHeartRadio app.
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1: Marvin Wilson, the funding CEO, is on the line. You've been hearing the commercials about Are You Fundable? And Marvin, business owners have been looking for a person like you because people going to the banks, people trying to get loans, and they get turned down and they don't know why. And so you simply ask the question, are you fundable?
2: Yeah, BJ, I appreciate it, man. I've got people millions and millions in this area since I opened up the franchise here after COVID. And I just got to a point that I really wanted to build a platform that sort of talks to people from more of an underwriter's perspective. A lot of people are seeking funding or wanting to scale their businesses. And somebody that is getting denied and they really don't know, because a lot of times it's just not disclosed. They just tell you, you're denied. Meaning, BJ, you might get in the business, but you don't know the banks might consider this, the business that you're in, risky.
1: Yeah.
2: I don't think transportation and driving a truck to trailer truck is risky, but the banks do. A lot of people think that construction is one of the biggest markets out here. People might have a legality against them. I don't know, maybe a domestic violence. All these systems, legalities, check systems, all this stuff that we have inside of Are You Fundable is checking all the boxes,
1: right,
2: on why people are fundable or they're not.
1: Okay, so Marvin, the webinar is going on, and I'm encouraging everybody that's in business, or you know somebody that has been trying to get money to fund their business, trying to scale, you need to be on this webinar October the 13th. So Marvin, go into that and tell people how important it is to be on this webinar.
2: Yeah, man, because I'm not only going to disclose the secrets. It's one thing about secrets, but giving people results and giving people a way that they can actually use the information. So I'm talking about this information, but I'm also going to give people, the opportunity to get on this webinar and get into Are You Fundable, meaning having the access to all this results. BJ, I'm also going to be able to show people that with one pull with Are You Fundable, not only is going to tell you why you're not fundable, but it's all going to show you all the places that you are fundable.
1: Mm.
2: You know how powerful that is?
1: That's
2: for
1: powerful.
2: Someone to give you a list of banks and credit unions all over the country that you can go get money from right now.
1: Wow.
2: Right?
1: Yes.
2: You see what I'm saying? So it's very, very, very powerful. I'm definitely always been an advocate of small business owners. I know how hard it is out here to work your butt off and work your tail off. But when you need to go out and have a resource, or a relationship that you can go out and see what can you do or what you can get, I want people to jump on here because it's going to very be favorable, definitely going in the fourth quarter, going into 2027.
1: So here's the number, 980-303-3659. That's 980-303-3659. And text get funded to 980-303-3659.
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1: Marvin Wilson, the funding CEO, is on the line. You've been hearing the commercials about Are You Fundable? And Marvin, business owners have been looking for a person like you because people going to the banks, people trying to get loans, and they get turned down and they don't know why. And so you simply ask the question, are you fundable?
2: Yeah, BJ, I appreciate it, man. I just, you know, BJ, I've done, got people millions and millions in this area since I opened up the franchise here after COVID. And I just got to a point that I really wanted to build a platform that sort of talks to people from more of an underwriter's perspective. A lot of people are seeking funding or wanting to scale their businesses. And somebody that is getting denied and they really don't know, because a lot of times it's just not disclosed. They just tell you, you know, you're denied. Meaning, BJ, you might get into business, but you don't know the banks might consider this, the business that you're in, risky.
1: Yeah.
2: I don't think transportation and driving a truck to trailer truck is risky. But the banks do. A lot of people think that construction is one of the biggest markets out here. People might have a legality against them. I don't know, maybe a domestic violence. All these systems, legalities, check systems, all this stuff that we have inside of Are You Fundable is checking all the boxes, right, on why people are fundable or they're not.
1: Okay, so Marvin, this webinar is going on, and I'm encouraging everybody that's in business, or you know somebody that has been trying to get money to fund their business, trying to scale, you need to be on this webinar October the 13th. So Marvin, go into that and tell people how important it is to be on this webinar.
2: Yeah, man, because I'm not only going to disclose the secrets. It's one thing about secrets, but giving people results and giving people a way that they can actually use the information. So I'm talking about this information, but I'm also going to give people, you know, the opportunity to get on this webinar and get into Are You Fundable, meaning having the access to all this results. BJ, I'm also going to be able to show people that with one pull with Are You Fundable, not only

0: only is going to tell you why you're not fundable, but it's all going to show you all the places that you are fundable.
1: Mm.
0: You know how powerful that is? It's for powerful. Someone to give you a list of banks and credit unions all over the country that you can go get money from right now.
1: Wow.
0: Right?
1: Yes.
0: You see what I'm saying? So it's very, very, very powerful. Definitely always been an advocate of small business owners. I know how hard it is out here to work your butt off and work your tail off. But when you need to go out and have a resource or a relationship that you can go out and see what can you do or what you can get. I want people to jump on here because it's going to very be favorable. Definitely going in the fourth quarter, going into 2027.
1: So here's the number, 980-303-3659. That's 980-303-3659. 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
1: All right, you got something on your mind today? 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
1: It's the BJ Murphy Radio Show. On the line, we got Reverend Tim McRae. He's out of Myrtle Beach, South Carolina. He is a community development strategist. He works with faith leaders all over the country. This brother is somebody I'm so excited to get on because we have some problems in our rural counties, especially when it comes to healthcare, when it comes to economic development. We need some strategy. And, you know, the church is the liberation instrument tool that we need to once again empower to save a people under this administration. So, Tim, Brother Tim, Reverend Tim, how you doing today?
2: Brother PJ, I'm doing great. As I breathe, I hope. So I'm doing great and glad to be on your show this morning.
1: Tell us some of the things that you're excited about working with faith leaders. Talk to us about what you're most passionate about right now.
2: Well, I'm passionate about the opportunities for church leaders that have space, land, and helping them develop that land, bringing some teams together to talk about how they could use their space, even when it comes to using their space as wellness hubs. And that's what we're working on right now. We talk about all over the country, but even here in South Carolina, we find that is definitely a need, and especially in rural South Carolina, to bring these healthcare facilities together and create a wellness hub. So that's basically a strong position that we have right now, and how do we make an impact in the rural areas when we bring the churches together to look at what assets do they have, and they have land, yeah. And how do we help them develop their land to work with some healthcare people to create these wellness hubs.
1: How do you put together, because there's no hospitals in the rural counties because they shut all of them down, right? How do you tie that in with the church?
2: Well, you just said one agency that we work with, Novant. Novant did a model that we're looking at, that we're looking to use here in South Carolina, Mount Zion in Greensboro. Novant announced that Mount Zion have 65 acres of land, but Novant is now working with that church, and they're helping them develop that land where they will have a primary health care center on the property. The church is doing a mixed use. So you have Novant coming in, you have some housing development coming in as well, and church will build another facility. So those are type of models that we come in with teams and leaders who's doing that with Nova. It's a gentleman that I work with, Reverend Odell Cleveland, who was a part of the CDC for Mount Zion in Greensboro, and he brought this together with Nova. So those are models that we've seen that's out there that we could bring to these areas that have these, the church have access to the land. How do we help them develop that? Most churches say, hey, they don't want to sell their land, but they can put their land in a trust and bring developers there to help them develop their land.
1: All right, y'all, we're talking with Reverend Tim McRae, community development strategist, working with faith leaders around the country. And right here in our very area, we can get some things going with these wellness hubs. I want y'all to reach out to him at this number, 843-467-0050. 843-467-0050. Coming up, more conversation, and we're going to get into economic development within our community, our church community as well. That's coming up.
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7: I'm Esther Dillard with BIN News Now. A little over 3 weeks until midterm elections, and Black Voters Matter is shining a light on concerns of voters getting to the polls. Damon Hewitt with the Lawyers Committee for Civil Rights warns,
8: there's intimidation at the polls that we're worried about. It is a spectrum. It is not just ICE. It's also white nationalists.
7: He's mobilizing legal teams with boots on the ground at polling places around the country. The Trump administration is investigating a Wells Fargo program aimed at boosting home ownership among Black Americans. HUD Secretary Scott Turner, who is Black, called the program immoral and un-American. Wells Fargo has not commented. And a Cleveland Clinic health expert is advising not to let children on screens during mealtime. The concern is distraction does not help kids learn hunger cues because they're focused on the tablet. Get BIN News Now on demand 24/7 on the iHeartRadio app.
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dark skin, country old. Gathered at the mud, 6-1-0, throw go. Top real sleek, big tip, big gun, no. Pick a girl up when we hunch, oh, strong go. Hit her, making them play, stacking that pay. Buy me whatever I want, oh. Hit her, 3-pointers on the chain. Fresh new J's, AMG, switch lanes on. Never been a road or a lame old. Never switched up on the gang, oh. Street cred good, always, oh. Let me put this cook on your face, oh. Hit her, I ain't in your beats and you ain't in mine. Hit her. Yeah, we both outside. That's my type, but hit her. He be in heels, we can go bottle for bottle in this junk. Strip club stunt, I'ma stunt hard. We can go dollar for dollar in this junk. He missed to get it done. I'm Mrs. One of One. Fall in love every time we link. He got me sprung.com. Mind these girls can't keep it peace. I ain't stressing on you, you ain't stressing on me. Boy, I don't wanna push you on a leash. You a dog, I'm a dog, we can keep it in the streets. I ain't in your bits and you ain't in mine. Yeah, we both outside. That's my type.

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1: I wish people would have an honest conversation about voting right now, because black people are not excited about going to vote. And we should be. And I'm not saying, and listen to what I'm saying. I'm not saying not to vote. I'm saying we got to go out and vote. We need to find out what's going on in our local cities, what's going on in our state, keep up what's going on nationally. But we've been abused.
2: But BJ, let me say this. Let me say this. And this doesn't have anything to do with what you just said. But when you're online and you always hear these people loud mouths talking about black people don't vote.
1: Right.
2: Black people vote all the time.
1: So do.
2: If black people didn't vote, there would be no Democrats in office.
1: Come on now.
2: So stop telling black people they don't vote and they don't need to voice their opinions. They just only need to go to the polls.
1: That's right.
2: I am so sick of hearing black people chastise black people about voting when black people vote in record breaking numbers.
1: They sure do.
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1: So, Sean, what is the psychology of a firstborn child versus the younger sibling? Like, I think that older siblings are more responsible. The firstborn is responsible. They're like the test tube baby that people that don't know how to be parents experiment on.
2: The first child, like you said, but they get spoiled as well.
1: The first child?
2: The first child gets spoiled because they're new. You know what I mean? It's some mistakes made on the first child.
1: Yeah.
2: I mean, that goes without saying. But they're also spoiled and they're also held so, they're almost sacred. The first child is almost sacred.
1: Yeah, yeah. The first child is the good child. The first child is the obedient child. They always do what mom and daddy say. Now, the younger sibling is the one to get away with everything, cussing parents out and all that kind of stuff.
2: The middle child is the one who has it the hardest.
1: Yeah, they're right in the corner.
2: They are the ones who do not get everything they need. And they are the ones who have to take care of everybody.
1: Mm. So is that what was in your childhood?
2: I'm not talking about me. I'm talking about the middle child in general. Where are we going with this?
1: Well, I'm saying, what kind of middle child were you?
2: Why you always got to act like you're trying to psychologize me?
1: Because that's what you need. You need somebody to unravel that madness in your mind.
2: I mean, let me ask you a question.
1: Yeah.
2: How did you feel growing up being a little person? Did that bother you?
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1: All right, y'all. I'm looking forward to what you got to say about what we're talking about today. You can call me right now at 704-755-7976. That is 704-755-7976. Give me your opinion on today's topic. If you can't get me live, you can leave a message. Please talk to me. I want to hear what you got to say. 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
3: It's time for the community's choice to let you know about some of the upcoming events in the community. I'm Kimyo Haley, Black Women Ask 2026 Candidate Forum. 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It takes place Saturday, October 10th, 2 to 4 p.m. at Phyllis Wheatley Community Center, 1301 10th Avenue North in Minneapolis. Picture Book Parade. Gather 6 BIPOC Minnesota authors and illustrators to read, sign, and give away picture books on Sunday, October 11th, 1 to 4 p.m. at the Mall of America Rotunda. Inspired Worship presents The Overflow, a worship concert on Saturday, October 24th. Doors open at 5 p.m. The show starts at 6 p.m. It takes place at 715 Edgerton Street in St. Paul. 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For more information, 612-377-0594. I'm Kimyo Haley, and have a good day.
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6: I'm Esther Dillard with BIN News Now. A little over 3 weeks until midterm elections, and Black Voters Matter is shining a light on concerns of voters getting to the polls. Damon Hewitt with the Lawyers Committee for Civil Rights warns,
7: there's intimidation at the polls that we're worried about. It is a spectrum. It is not just ICE. It's also white nationalists.
6: He's mobilizing legal teams with boots on the ground at polling places around the country. The Trump administration is investigating a Wells Fargo program aimed at boosting home ownership among Black Americans. HUD Secretary Scott Turner, who is Black, called the program immoral and un-American. Wells Fargo has not commented. And a Cleveland Clinic health expert is advising not to let children on screens during mealtime. The concern is distraction does not help kids learn hunger cues because they're focused on the tablet. Get BIN News Now on demand 24/7 on the iHeartRadio app.
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1: So, Sean, do you know that Deion Sanders was one of the coaches that was pushing for the NIL to be eradicated? Because, you know, they voted on it the other week, and it's got to go through the House, but they want to eliminate name, image, and likeness, and they don't want players to be able to get in the transfer portal and go to different schools and make millions of dollars. They want to cut it off.
2: That's crazy, isn't it?
1: Right.
2: Especially not in college, especially since he has millions.
1: Right.
2: People who have millions don't want other people to have them. I don't understand that.
1: But you know, college sports is like slavery. It's like you got white coaches, white school presidents, white athletic directors, and then you got black bodies that make millions of dollars every Saturday for the school, and y'all don't want them to be able to get a sandwich. They'll violate the rules if a booster gives you $100 to take your family out to eat. You know what I'm saying? This is slavery, man.
2: And a lot of schools get paid off the sports program.
1: That's right. 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How much money schools get just for playing another school? 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
9: I'm Esther Dillard with BIN News Now. A little over 3 weeks until midterm elections, and Black Voters Matter is shining a light on concerns of voters getting to the polls. Damon Hewitt with the Lawyers Committee for Civil Rights warns,
10: there's intimidation at the polls that we're worried about. It is a spectrum. It is not just ICE. It's also white nationalists.
9: He's mobilizing legal teams with boots on the ground at polling places around the country. The Trump administration is investigating a Wells Fargo program aimed at boosting home ownership among Black Americans. HUD Secretary Scott Turner, who is Black, called the program immoral and un-American. Wells Fargo has not commented. And a Cleveland Clinic health expert is advising not to let children on screens during mealtime. The concern is distraction does not help kids learn hunger cues because they're focused on the tablet. Get BIN News Now on demand 24/7 on the iHeartRadio app.
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1: I need everybody on your feet. 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He hails from Houston, Texas.

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0: Y'all can act like y'all ain't got no joy, but my musicians got some joy up here. Praise the Lord.
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0: far just to come this far and not be happy.
1: Okay.
0: Remember that.
1: You didn't come this far just to come this far.
0: Yep. I saw it on the internet.

morning. Good morning. Good morning. Good morning to you on this ninth day of October, the Friday, the first Friday of the brand new month. I'm Freddie Bell. I'm with the morning team. Chantel Sings is here with us, helping to keep the morning moving. Our theme music is from Showtime. The Wake Up Workout Music Mix is in the 8 o'clock hour, as is Marcus Fitzgerald on sports and news from our Black Information Network all day long. 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

0: 5 with south winds gusting up to 40. Sunday is sunny with highs in the lower 80s. Monday, Columbus Day, cooler, partly sunny with highs around 70. Man, right now it is 47 degrees in the metro area.
1: Yeah, it's a bit chilly out there this morning. You might want to wear a jacket, as I did not.
0: But you did not?
1: I did not. Yeah, I don't know what I was thinking. I thought it was going to be warmer this morning, but it's kind of chilly this morning.
0: It certainly gets your attention.
1: Mm-hmm, for sure.
0: Man. The front page where we kick back and take a look at what's happening locally and nationally. Leaders from about 40 law enforcement agencies are expected to discuss a regional task force after a series of suburban shootings. Some Somali Minnesotans warn that calling the issue Somali gang violence could stigmatize a wider community. Officials say the task force role has not yet been settled.
1: I agree. We definitely have to wean out the, you know, there's a good group and there's a bad group. You can't put them all in one, but
0: exactly.
1: We definitely have to figure out who's causing the problems, that's for sure. And also, health officials are trying to find that woman who put that bat in a bag. We talked about it, I think, about a week ago or so. Minnesota health officials are looking for her. The woman was, she was seen this week picking up a dead bat and putting it in the bag.
0: Mm-hmm.
1: The Minnesota Department of Health says the bat was confirmed to be positive for rabies. Of course, they're probably looking for her so they can figure out making sure she's tested. It was found around noon Tuesday on Hennepin Avenue between North Washington and North 3rd Street. The woman they are looking for is a white woman between 25 and 30 years of age, around 5'5" with curly brown hair, with a curly hair golden retriever, they say. If you see this lady, don't just ask her if she's been tested. Tell her to contact the Minnesota health officials.
0: Right.
1: So that they can make sure the Minneapolis Department of Health, Minnesota Department of Health anyway, so that they can make sure that she's okay and safe. They say anybody who's touched the bat needs to get tested because the bat did have rabies.
0: Exactly. And especially if you see a black cape sprout out and fangs, run.
1: Mm-hmm.
0: Run, run, run.
1: I'm telling you.
0: You don't want that.
1: I mean, she used something to pick the bat up, but you know me. I don't even mess with you. With ants,
0: no.
1: Let alone a bat.
0: I hear you.
1: I've run from rabbits and squirrels, too. You think I'm going to pick up a bat?
0: Police arrested an 18-year-old St. Louis Park man in connection with the October 2nd shooting outside Eden Prairie's high school homecoming game. Two people, ages 17 and 18, were injured. The suspect is being held on probable cause for second-degree assault. Police say the investigation is ongoing.
1: And also, Minneapolis police car was hit yesterday afternoon by a stolen car during an armed carjacking. A police officer fired a shot after the 16-year-old suspect hit the squad car. The teen tried to run off but was caught and taken to a hospital to be evaluated. Two other officers suffered minor injuries in the incident as well.
0: Indeed. And 10 Minneapolis City Council members are backing a resolution asking the school board to delay its vote on a restructuring plan that could close as many as 16 schools next year. The resolution wants the district to consider alternatives and develop a broader plan addressing enrollment, finances, and facilities. At least two board members have said they want to take another look at this, so to speak.
1: And this Krista Pike situation, we'll talk about it a little later, but she's up and actually walking, they say. But she's still having some issues with her concentration and her memory, and her arms are still healing, but she's up and walking.
0: And her first words were, "Where am I?"
1: Doesn't even remember what happened. That's sad.
0: Later on, we'll tell you about weekend closures in the Twin Cities, and our car and EB car share set to end next week.
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1: Let's take a look at weather and traffic for the Twin Cities. And it's going to be a really interesting weekend because tomorrow's going to feel a whole lot like summer. Sunshine is just what we need today. High today reaching the mid-70s after clouds late this morning. Then the wind shift to southeasterly this afternoon. Tonight partly cloudy with lows in the lower 60s. And then tomorrow, mid-80s for a high and sun and south winds gusting up to 40 miles an hour. Saturday night stays clear but breezy with lows in the upper 60s. And then Sunday, highs in the lower 80s. Monday on Columbus Day, partly sunny and cooler with highs around 70. Right now it's 47 and clear. And as Chantel Singh said, it's cold in the metro area. I agree.
2: Indeed it is. It's a bit cold out there this morning. You might want to grab a jacket. On the streets, though, 94 in both directions, there's debris on the roadway. Be careful there. That's out in Rogers at 101. Look out for debris on the road. A lane is closed. You should expect some delays in that area as well, as the left lane is closed eastbound and the left lane is closed westbound until today, until about 12 p.m. Again, at 94 over at 101 in Rogers in both directions at exit 205. Both lanes are closed due to some debris on the roadway until about 12 p.m. today. So keep that in mind. 94 westbound, 94 eastbound looks like the left lane is closed eastbound until today at 8:15 a.m. So keep that in mind as well. Quite a bit, not a whole lot of activity on the roads as of right now, but we'll keep you up to date. And in the loop is 6:33. Up next, more music is on the way. Childish Gambino plus Lil Baby, Cardi B, and we'll see what's happening with the buzz just after this.
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3: You've got buzz.
4: And that smack was real. That smack was hard. It was like, my goodness.
5: It hit really different.
4: It definitely seemed like somebody got slapped for real.
5: Mm-hmm. Oh, there is a person on the floor over here.
4: That was a hard slap. Feel bad for that bug.
5: Oh, my goodness. You know, it's really interesting that I used to really enjoy Denny's when I lived in Nebraska.
4: Hmm.
5: They had the Grand Slam and all that. It was really great late night eating.
4: Yeah. Yep.
5: They're bringing back is syrup-infused sneakers after the first edition sold out in about a minute. The Sticky Kicks 2.0 launched Friday today with a real Denny's syrup inside the shoes. Blueberry-colored laces and syrup-inspired soles. These are limited edition sneakers. I won't tell you how much they cost. It's
4: tell me
5: crazy.
4: How much they cost without telling me how much they cost.
5: Just under a couple hundred dollars.
4: That's not too bad.
5: They'll be available for just 3 hours starting at midnight, well, 11 o'clock here, exclusively online. 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
4: Yeah, Denny's was kind of a spot. You're right. It would be the late night spot after you were out, you know, hanging out, and you just go there, grab some breakfast, or grab steak and eggs, or grab some. Mm-hmm. There was a Denny's that actually used to have, like, buffalo wings and fries and all the things. You could get that. And, yeah, it was the place to be. I haven't been at Denny's since 2006.
5: How do you know it was 2006?
4: I don't know. It's been a long time, okay? Anytime I haven't done something or seen something or been somewhere in a long time, technically in my mind it's 30 years. That's my go-to. It's been 30 years since I went to Denny's. That's how it feels.
5: That's about right. That's about right.
4: Yeah. So that's so these are edible shoes or what is it?
5: Well, you know,
4: I don't understand.
5: Let me think about this for a second.
4: Yeah. That chocolate.
5: The syrup is infused in the soles, and
4: pull up a picture.
5: Syrup is inside the shoes. Blueberry colored laces and syrup inspired soles. So you've got syrup in the sneakers, and I'm wondering if it'll go raunchy over time.
4: I'm going to look it up and see what they look like. Oh. I see the laces are blue, like blueberry.
5: Yep, that's what I was saying.
4: Oh, so it's just the colors. It's Denny colored shoes, basically. You got blue laces. It's yellow on the, you know, around the sole area. It's just the Denny's colored shoes. And it has Denny's on them.
5: And it looks like, though, they say, now, if it's infused, syrup-infused sneakers.
4: Yeah, I don't see where the syrup is coming out at. Made with real Denny's syrup. Oh, in the back of the shoe, there's an opening there. And in the top of the shoe and down at the bottom of the shoe. They have syrup in them, but you can't get it out. They're just in the shoe.
5: In the shoe, right. So
4: wow.
5: It's infused. That's crazy. But yeah. I mean it's Denny's and people like it.
4: I don't know what that is. There was a video I came across that was pretty interesting, and what they were doing with the AI video was turning different shoes, kind of like the Denny shoes, into different restaurants. So they had like KFC sneakers, they had McDonald's sneakers, they were asking like which are the best. So
5: really?
4: It was an AI video turning different shoes into like different restaurants, like Wendy's, and then you had Burger King. So yeah, they were designing shoes to you know, behind each restaurant.
5: That's interesting.
4: And they were like, which one did you think was the best? But there was one that was actually pretty cool that they did. I forget which restaurant it was, but that's what this reminds me of. So, yeah, I can see where the syrup is in there. You can see it. It's like a But
5: that's like old school when the guys were wearing these platform shoes with fish, little fish in the heel.
4: Yeah, back in the day, yeah. Well, they say those shoes are, some of them are sold out already in certain areas.
5: Yeah.
4: People like that. Well, there's a new documentary on Mike Tyson. How many can we have? Maybe not enough.
5: This showcases crazy.
4: Yeah, this is going to be interesting. It basically showcases the boxer's relationship with Donald Trump. The four-part docuseries called Tyson, it premieres next week. And it shows the boxer's troubled New York childhood and his rise to the heavyweight championship. It also shows his ongoing friendship, they say, with Donald Trump, which dates back to 1988. And they say Trump reportedly paid $11 million to hold Tyson's heavyweight boxing match against Michael Spinks back in Atlantic City. And Tyson won that fight in less than 2 minutes. That docuseries is out next Tuesday on Netflix.
5: I remember seeing that fight.
4: Mm-hmm.
5: Man.
4: How do you knock somebody out in less than 2 minutes?
5: Knock the hell out of them. I'm sorry.
4: It doesn't seem like it's possible to do that. But that guy was...
5: Mike Tyson
4: different.
5: Was a beast.
4: It's like, man, well, where did he find that energy? How did he muster that up to where he just one knock, boom? That's some heavyweight for real.
5: This is a guy who I'm going to eat your children.
4: And did bite off a man's ear.
5: Yes.
4: So he really is into that.
5: He was.
4: Chewed it up and everything.
5: I don't know if he did all that.
4: He did. Chewed it. They put some hot sauce on it. You didn't see that part. They clipped that out. But if you really go back and watch it, he put a little hot sauce on it and he, you know.
5: I can neither confirm nor deny.
4: I'm telling you, I saw the clip. I saw the clip, but then they deleted it from the internet, so you probably can't see it now. But I
5: saw the clip.
4: I saw the clip. Diddy can't win, can he? Because he didn't win.
5: No.
4: He just can't win. He has to pay nearly $500,000 after he lost his defamation lawsuit against NBC Universal. Now, according to a report on Tuesday, a judge ruled that the mogul must pay for the network's legal fees after it successfully defended itself against allegations that it defamed him in the Peacock's documentary Diddy, The Making of a Bad Boy. I don't think I've seen that one yet. I'll be watching.
5: Mm.
4: Although it's a hefty price to pay, Combs actually got the better end of the deal, they say. NBC Universal initially asked for almost $1 million to cover its legal expenses, but I guess the judge decided it was a little excessive, so they made him pay half of that. So Combs, Diddy sued NBC Universal. He sued Peacock, a production company called Ample, back in February after they released that documentary. And he argued that the documentary contained allegations that he had sex with minors, which he argues came from a civil lawsuit that was previously discredited. He said there was malicious accusations of him of murdering the love of his life and the mother of his children, Kim Porter. So they put a lot in that thing.
5: Diddy is saying a lot.
4: It's a lot. And then, you know, that was something that people did say. They said that her death is still a mystery. What happened to Kim Porter? And that she was supposedly coming out with a book. And I think she did release a book that had a lot of details about her relationship with Diddy. And people are saying there was some things in there that he didn't really want people to know about.
5: Well, I can understand. But golly.
4: I mean, I can't imagine. I mean, I guess you could see now why he's paying to get... To be drinking in jail and taking pills and all the things.
5: This self-medicating.
4: Man has so much going on. How do you wake up every day knowing that every single day somebody's saying something new against you? Allegations just keep coming. They won't stop. But he said it. Can't stop, won't stop.
5: People stop. People talk.
4: Did he conjure up this can't stop, won't stop, and that was against him? Because the allegations definitely won't stop.
5: Man. And I also saw, speaking of, you're mentioning Tyson and Donald Trump just a minute ago, the Trump administration is investigating a Wells Fargo program that was aimed at increasing home ownership among Black Americans.
4: Hmm.
5: The Department of Housing and Urban Development, HUD, says the bank's race-based lending practices could violate the Fair Housing Act. While Wells Fargo has declined to comment, the bank pledges $150 million to lower mortgage rates and refinancing fees for qualifying Black homeowners. Fair housing advocates say the program is legal under federal rules designed to address historic barriers to lending. Makes sense to me. The investigation could also expand to similar programs at other financial institutions as the administration continues its broader crackdown on corporate diversity programs.
4: Mm. Wow.
5: I need to ask Mr. McGee about, you know, they've got their initiatives 9,000 where they're trying to get like something like 10,000 Black folks in the homes over a period of time.
4: Yeah.
5: And I'm wondering if they're impacted by this.
4: Yeah, that's a good question. We might need to reach out and check into that. We shall see. Well, it's 6:55. Shaggy's on the way.
5: What?
4: You like Shaggy?
5: Yes.
4: I got you then.
5: Boombastic.
4: Very bombastic.
2: Wake up, workout, come on.
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6: 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I'm Kimyo Haley, Black Women Ask 2026 Candidate Forum. This is a community forum featuring candidates seeking public office in Minnesota 2026 election. It takes place Saturday, October 10th, 2 to 4 p.m. at Phyllis Wheatley Community Center, 1301 10th Avenue North in Minneapolis. Picture Book Parade. Gather six BIPOC Minnesota authors and illustrators to read, sign, and give away picture books on Sunday, October 11th, 1 to 4 p.m. at the Mall of America Rotunda. Inspired Worship presents The Overflow, a worship concert on Saturday, October 24th. Doors open at 5 p.m. The show starts at 6 p.m. It takes place at 715 Edgerton Street in St. Paul. 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I'm Kimyo Haley, and have a good day.
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8: I'm Bree Wood with BIN News Now. Ground has been broken on a new Juneteenth Museum in Fort Worth, Texas. Jared Howard is leading the effort and says they chose October 7th to break ground because it's also the 100th birthday of civil rights icon Opal Lee.
9: This is an incredible day in the history of our movement.
8: She was the driving force behind making Juneteenth a national holiday. 42-year-old Shakia Vanderbilt is charged with murder in the fatal shooting of Black 47-year-old security guard Ulysses Bear Davis outside San Francisco's Warfield Theater. The shooting followed a disturbance after a Baddies USA Chapter 3 event. Vanderbilt is charged with murder, illegal firearm possession, and other firearm-related offenses. And a Black family has filed a civil rights complaint against Antioch Community Consolidated School District 34 in Illinois. Tiffany and Brian Durlack allege their three children endured years of racial harassment, discrimination, and bullying. The district says it will cooperate with the investigation. Get BIN News Now on demand 24/7 on the iHeartRadio app.
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5: We would right there on News You Can Use. And now weather and traffic for the area. Today is sunny with a high in the mid-70s and light wind shifting southeasterly. Tonight, partly cloudy with lows in the lower 60s. Tomorrow is a big summer day with highs in the mid-80s. Man, Saturday night, clear and breezy with temperatures in the upper 60s. And then on Sunday, back to the lower 80s and then clouds overnight. Columbus Day looks pretty nice, too, with temperatures around 70 degrees. Right now, it is 46 in the metro area. Chantel Sings, what do you see on traffic?
4: Well, Ramsey County Road J looks like at 96 and White Bear Lake at 35 East southbound. Looks like there's a crash on the scene there if you're heading in that direction. Out in Roseville at Lexington Avenue and Hamblin Avenue, it looks like Christmas in Roseville. There are brake lights on the scene at 36 westbound as there's a crash there. At Lexington and Hamblin, you may want to find an alternative route as there's a little bit of a slowdown in that area. At Savage at 126th Street and Rhode Island Avenue, looks like there's a crash. Pretty quiet there in that area, so shouldn't be too much of a backup. We'll keep you up to date and in the loop as the morning continues and unfolds. We have a special guest coming up later in the show, plus the wake-up workout in the 8 o'clock hour. We're celebrating 50 years of Camo J, Freddie Bell.
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0: the ninth day of October 2026. Good morning to you. Got here right on time and so glad to be with you this morning. Summer silver is our color of the day. And good morning to Birchwood Village, a small little community, a lakeside community inside the Washington County on the southeast shore of White Bear Lake, east of St. Paul. Good morning to you. And today's words of the wise, everyone, is you can. Two words. You can. You can begin again at any point in the day. You can take a breath. You can reset your focus. You can make your next choice a good one. Today's words of the wise, you can. And did you know that today is National World Post Day?
1: World Post?
0: Mm-hmm. The post as in postal service, not the one you put on social media.
1: Gotcha.
0: So both are about getting a message out. World Post Day recognizes the people and the postal networks that connect communities around the world. So give your mail carrier a wave today. Some posts get likes. This one might bring a package right to your front door.
1: Mm-hmm.
0: National World Post Day.
1: Very respectable job.
0: Indeed. I love my mail people.
1: You love your mail carrier?
0: Yes. Yes.
1: I've rarely seen mine.
0: Well, I see the results that they've been there.
1: Mm-hmm. I don't know, because I don't like any kind of mail. I don't check my mailbox. I don't like voicemail. I don't like blackmail. I don't like mail. My mailbox is like, I know my mail carrier probably does not like me either, because it's always full. It's packed in there when I get to it. I don't check my mail because everything I have comes to my email, or I get it electronically, you know, digitally. I just don't like paper. It's just too much.
0: You need to put a sign on your mailbox that says, I don't like mail.
1: I don't like mail. I don't check my voicemail. I feel like, do you leave voicemails anymore?
0: I do.
1: You do?
0: Mm-hmm.
1: Huh. My voicemail is always full because I don't know what's in there. I don't know what's going on. I don't think that people leave voicemails anymore. If I don't pick up, you'll text. Who leaves a voicemail? Maybe my mom. But I don't leave voicemails.
0: I sure do. I mean, when you're not answering and then it tells you leave a message, I follow the directions.
1: Right,
0: I leave a message.
1: Mine doesn't say leave a message. I don't know what mine says, but I figure, like, I don't leave voicemails because if I call you, don't pick up. First of all, I figure you'll call me back. You saw that I called. You saw my missed call. And two, I just send you a text if it's that important. But people have to take the time to listen to their voicemail, and it's just, I don't know anybody's doing that. I didn't know people still did it, though.
0: Oh, yeah. Well, at least one person knew.
1: At least bring back the answering machine, if that's the case. That used to be fun when you walked in a house and you saw you had a couple of messages on your answering machine. You're like, ooh, wow, somebody called me today and left a message.
0: It's the same thing on your phone.
1: No.
0: You just take it with you.
1: No, it's not the same. Now it's text messages that make you excited. Like, who's texting me? Until you see a spam. Or one of those stores you signed up for is like 50%, like, stop texting me. Or it's a FOIA. Stop.
0: Oh my goodness. Let's celebrate birthdays, shall we?
1: Sure. Nothing else to do.
0: Sharon Osbourne is 74 years old. She's a television personality and music manager. She is also the wife and manager of the late rocker Ozzy Osbourne. She won an Emmy for her reality show, The Osbournes. And she was also a co-host on The Talk. Musician Dennis Stratton is 74, guitarist for the group called Iron Maiden. Happy birthday to, let's see here, Jason Butler Harner. He's best known for his role on the FBI agent Roy Petty in Ozark. Who are these people? Also, Sean Lennon, there we go. He's the son of the late John Lennon and Yoko Ono. Happy birthday to Zachary Bryan. He's 45 years old. He was on Home Improvement. And Melissa, no, we won't give you that one. That's Scotty McCreery, 33 years old. He won the 10th season of American Idol. And tight end George Kittle is 33. He was selected in the 5th round of the 2017 NFL draft out of Iowa by the San Francisco 49ers. He spent his entire 10-year career with them and has been named a Pro Bowler 7 times.
1: Wow.
0: Those are the national celebrities. Who's celebrating locally?
1: Well, Lenora Warfield is celebrating her Libra birthday today. Dee Britt, happy birthday to you. Maurice Redd is celebrating a birthday today. Brian Dowell, happy birthday. Jerry James and Anthony Chambers is celebrating a birthday today. It's Libra season. Charles Daniels is celebrating a birthday along with Tommy Pickles and Judith Bagley. Happy birthday to you. And looks like Lisa Johnson celebrated a birthday yesterday as well.
0: Tommy Pickles.
1: Tommy Pickles.
0: Oh. How's he spell it?
1: Pickles, like pickles with an S. P-I-C-K-L-E-S. Pickles.
0: Pickles. That's unique.
1: Yeah.
0: All right.
1: Mm-hmm.
0: Well, if you see these people or pickles, get up in their face and say...

0: out to James Burroughs. He celebrated his birthday yesterday.
1: Hey, James. Good morning and happy birthday to
2: James.
1: You. Over children.
0: Mm-hmm.
1: We got more to come.
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0: Okay. First, today brings sunshine. Secondly, highs in the mid-70s.
1: Wow.
0: Thirdly, tonight partly cloudy with lows in the lower 60s. Tomorrow is the showstopper. Sunny and hotter than
1: a mug.
0: Yes. Temperatures around 85, 86 degrees tomorrow. Saturday night stays clear and breezy with lows in the upper 60s. And then Sunday, temperatures back in the lower 80s. Monday on Columbus Day, who celebrates that? Cooler and partly sunny with highs around 70. Right now it's 47 in Minneapolis. Chantel Sings is watching traffic.
1: Sure. Between 4th Street and East Hennepin Avenue in Minneapolis, looks like there is a crash on the scene. That's at 35W northbound. There's about six events on the system. Ramsey County Road J over at 96 in White Bear Lake. There is a crash on the scene there as well. Out in Rogers, there's some debris on the roadway at Highway 101 at the exit of 205. Look out for that debris. A lane is closed. You can expect some delays there. The left lane is closed until at eastbound until about 12 p.m. today. So keep that in mind if you're heading in that direction. 94 westbound looks like from Dayton Parkway at the entrance ramp there. There's a crash on the scene in that area. 212 eastbound at County Road 61 and Shady Oak Road. There is also a crash there. It looks beautiful. The sun is coming up just in that area, but there's a crash. It's pretty quiet there, so you shouldn't have any major delays. It's a busy one this morning. It was a quiet drive in, though. Wasn't a lot of cars on the roadway. It's one of those pleasant, just straightforward, not a whole lot of people on your bumper and not a people swerving out of the way. Every once in a while, you get a swerver, you know, that's just kind of in and out of the lanes and doing too much, but it was a pleasant ride this morning.
0: Way to go, and then hopefully it'll be that way for the rest of the morning.
1: Mm-hmm.
0: And if you've ever wondered whether one person can make a difference, the simple answer is yes, and it starts with you. Be the Change MN if you'd like more information. 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Coming up, this morning's Dear Friend, where we try to solve a love problem with a love song, and you don't want to miss this one. And the Wake Up Workout.
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1: Cold chilling, kicking back.
2: JY, turn me up. Miami. It's all my scammers and my kid money.

0: All right, the Morning Thang on the People Station and the Ice, Minnesota's coldest music stop.
1: What did I do? I said they're lit again.
0: Lit again. 47 minutes past 7, and right now it's time for this morning's Dear Friend. If you've never heard it before, this is when we try to solve a love problem with a love song.
1: We try.
0: Mm-hmm. There are no metrics on telling us how successful we are.
1: We haven't been sued or anything yet, but we're doing good.
0: Not yet. Mm-hmm. The lawyers say we can't use your name, so we don't.
1: Mm-hmm.
0: And even if you try to slip in your name, we act like we don't even see it because we don't.
1: We don't see it.
0: So, but if you think you can solve the love problem, we invite you to call us at 612-377-3456. That number has not changed in 20 years.
1: Mm.
0: Here's this morning's letter. It reads, Dear Friend, there's this girl at school that I'm trying to get closer to. I've never really been interested in girls like this before, so it's kind of new for me. She's nice, and I like being around her. We can just kick it and talk, and it feels pretty easy. She actually listens to me, too. We don't text or message each other, either. We mostly just meet up, and when we see each other at school, and then we hang out for a little while. We're not together or anything, but we're close. And I like her in a different kind of way. I wasn't even looking for this. We just connected one day, and it's been like that ever since. My mom's with an S, says I'm spending too much time with her and should get to know more people. I get what she's saying, but I'm not trying to shut everybody else out. I just really like and enjoy being with this girl. Now I'm wondering, can I keep getting to know her without making it seem like we're already a couple or moving too fast? I'm just a little confused. Signed, Hey Man, I just like her. Well, can you help solve this love problem with a love song? All right.
1: That was the first thing I thought. I want to get next to you. That's what it sounds like to me. He just wants to get next to her.
0: Love problems with love songs. That's what we solve.
1: Basically, they're like friends, but...
0: Yeah, he likes her.
1: He likes her. So he wants to get close to her. He wants to get his Maxi Priest on. That's what's going on with him.
0: Oh, so you have a completely different read on this than I did.
1: What are you saying? What are you knowing? What are you feeling?
0: I'm thinking, you know, like they bump into each other in school and he likes hanging out with her. And then, you know, I don't know, maybe it's lunch or something. They like sitting with her or yeah, I don't know.
1: But he said he likes her. He wants to get close to her. He wants to get next to her. That's what I got from it. Camo J, good morning.
2: Hey, I want to answer that. The closer I get to you.
1: The closer I get to you.
2: Or he can go Michael Jackson, The Way You Make Me Feel.
1: Oh, wow.
0: Listen to you.
2: He might hit a high note. You never know. He might hit a high note.
0: Come on, man.
2: Yeah, aww. Come on, man. We got this.
0: Who is this?
2: This is Stevie from Edina.
0: I knew it. Hey,
2: knew
0: Steve.
2: It? Yeah.
0: My favorite listeners are in Edina.
2: Oh, bless your heart.
0: Thanks for calling, man.
1: Thank you.
2: All right, take care, guys.
1: Those are good choices. The way you make me feel, that's a good one. See, that's what's going on in his system, see?
0: But even listen to Michael with what he says.
1: That's all he said. You know, I sing this with my band.
0: Oh,
1: the Rock Factor, I sing this live. It's such a fun song to sing.
0: It just seems so joyful, this song.
1: I'm telling you. And then remember the video? He's just, just jumping around, prancing around, and following her around, being a stalker. All of his, we think about it.
0: He wasn't being a stalker.
1: No, he was definitely. When you think about Michael Jackson's videos, this and Thriller, he was being kind of a stalker. Because she's trying to get out of there and do her own thing. And he's dancing around her to my hee-hee. And she's like walking away, and he's jumping in front of her. And I'm like, can you move? What's up with you, dude? Talking about going, girl, I'm trying to go. Michael's a stalker. I'm not going.
0: Come on, man.
1: He worse than Lionel Richie in the Hello. Hello.
0: So wrong. so wrong. You know what happens to people who are wrong,
1: no,
0: don't you?
1: No, the Hello video, Lionel Richie, where he was stalking that girl. How did he get to her house?
0: He moonwalked.
1: And then he called her on the phone, and she was like, hello? He was like, hello? He didn't even say nothing else.
0: 612-377-3456.
1: Stalker.
0: He just, I mean, they're just friends.
1: Well, how about this? I like you. Post Malone.
0: I do.
3: I do.
0: See?
1: See? He said, I do.
0: That's all it is. I do.
1: I do. He didn't say it like that. I do.
0: I laugh every time I hear this song.
1: I like you. I do.
0: Let's go back to the phone.
1: Camo J, good morning.
4: Brother Bell, Sister Chantel.
0: Good morning.
4: Good morning. Hey, I'm going with Alexander O'Neal, innocent.
1: Oh. It's just an innocent situation, you think?
4: Yeah, she fit the bill.
0: See, that's what I think I was trying to say, and you exemplified it right there.
1: Oh, so.
0: It's just an innocent friendship.
4: Yes, sir.
1: I think he wants more than friendship with her, though.
0: You
1: that's
0: do?
1: That's what I think. Yeah, I do. I do.
0: Who is this?
4: This is Nomad. Y'all have a good weekend.
1: Thank you,
0: too, sir.
1: You too. I do. I don't think that he just wants to be friends. I mean, it starts off that way. Like, oh, she's a nice girl, and I really like her, and I feel like I want to get, like I said, I want to get next to you and close to you.
0: Mm.
1: That's what I think.
0: We have completely different reads on this.
1: You don't think that he wants to be more than friends at some point with her? He really likes her.
5: Hello?
1: Hello?
5: Hey, I have a song for you.
1: What's that?
5: Around the Way Girl, LL Cool J.
1: Oh, wow. Standing at the bus stop, sucking on the lot.
5: Right?
1: Around the Way Girl, I love that.
0: Wow.
1: What's your name? Where you calling from?
5: This is Steve from Bloomington.
0: Wait a minute. Didn't you just call with two other songs?
5: That wasn't me.
0: Oh, that was a dynasty. I'm sorry.
1: Yeah, that wasn't me.
0: That's a good song, too.
5: All right. A very good song. You guys have a great day.
1: You too.
0: Thanks for calling.
1: It was just like, he was like, wait, whoa, that wasn't me. He did not want you to think that was him. He was getting his shaggy on with that.
0: We should play that one. It wasn't me.
1: It wasn't me. Yeah, well, Jay, good morning.
0: Hi.
6: The song should be I Want to Get Next to You.
1: That's what I said.
6: That's what it should be.
1: Mm-hmm.
6: So play it so I can sing along with it.
0: Oh, my gosh.
1: Oh, you just want to hear the song. It's not about her. It's about you.
6: No, I'm fine. Good morning. Good morning. You guys are doing an awesome job. I love listening to you every morning.
1: Thank
6: when
1: you.
6: When I used to work, I used to listen to you every morning. I was the only office that had KMOJ radio on in the morning.
1: Blasting. Love it. Thank you.
0: I'm glad you listened.
6: You guys keep on doing what you're doing. You're doing an awesome job, and I want to continue to listen to you guys.
1: Thank you so much. We appreciate you. Love that. That's what I said. I don't know why you don't get that he wants to get closer to this girl. He does not want to be her friend. He's on his Lionel Richie. Hello. You don't get that?
0: I don't see it. I really don't.
1: Why is that? Why don't you see it?
0: Well, I had a teacher who told me years ago that I guess I just have to beat you over the head with the facts. But I don't see it.
1: So what do you think he wants long term? He just wants to be a friend?
0: I do. That's it.
1: I just wanna be that girl.
0: Just sitting there.
1: Just listening to what he said. All the things he was saying. Like
0: He says we don't text or message each other. We just mostly meet up when we see each other at school.
1: Because he's scared to talk to her. Okay? That's all that is. If he could get up the nerve. What's that song when he said, if I could get up the nerve to talk to you? What song was that?
0: I don't know that one.
1: You know it. You know all the songs.
0: I don't know that one.
1: There's a song where he talks about if I can just get up the nerve to talk to you, you know?
0: Then you got Tevin Campbell come and talk to me.
1: Yeah. We heard that song too many times in our life.
0: We have a lot.
1: In our lifetime. I think it's time to retire that song. What do you say?
0: Shout out to Kirk Johnson. He and Tevin collaborated quite a bit back in the day.
1: Yep, yep, yep. Well, I'm just going to go with Maxie on this because I think he wants to get close to that girl. Regardless of what you interpret it as.
0: It's just lunch.
1: No, it's not just lunch. It's more than lunch. Is there a song called More Than Lunch?
0: There's a song called You're Making Me Sick.
1: That's So Sick by Neo that you're looking for.
0: If you got a love problem, write Dear Friend, info@kmojfm.com. We're celebrating 50 years of broadcasting and stuff like this, too. Coming up, the Wake Up Workout.
1: I'm going to make a song called More Than Lunch. Coming to 2027. That's my next single.
0: More Than Lunch?
1: Yep. And after that, it's going to be even more than dinner.
0: It's going to be called Dessert.
1: Breakfast next.

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1: They're hilarious. I love it.
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2: Like that Migos. Migos. I'm so sad about Migos. I just
3: I thought they were a hot group.
2: They were. They absolutely were. And now, I mean, Quavo and Offset, they're not really working together as much, but it's just a tragedy what happens to the group.
3: Now the group is called We Done.
2: Well, I'm sorry. Wow. Why?
3: I'm sorry.
2: Man, you don't take anything serious. Anything, man. Me, I'm the serious one on this show. If anybody knows the show, they know I'm the one that takes everything serious, you know? I care. I really do. But it's you. You're the one, man. You think it's all one big game.
3: Isn't it?
2: You go, isn't it?
3: What did I miss?
2: Now you want to be Drake. Great. All right. You know what? I'm done here.
3: I wish I understood what you were talking about.
2: Of
3: so,
2: course.
3: Since I don't, mm-hmm. How about entertainment?
2: Of course. Speaking of Migos, Quavo and Offset, they're going to be possibly called as witnesses on the stand in the upcoming trial over Takeoff's parents' settlement. According to a report by Complex, the late rapper's mother, Titana Davenport, is considering asking both Migos members to testify during that trial. The case involves a settlement payment she was awarded after she sued the owners of the Houston bowling alley where Takeoff was shot and killed. Although it was settled last year, the rapper's father, Kenneth Ball, is demanding half of that settlement after joining the lawsuit after it was filed. After it was filed, here comes Takeoff's dad. Davenport is asking for the case to be moved from Texas, where Takeoff was killed, to a probate court in Georgia, where most of the witnesses are based. A judge has yet to rule on that change of venue. The trial is scheduled for May of 2027. That number of the settlement, I'm not sure exactly what it was, but the dad wants half of that money. After she did all the paperwork, did all the filing, had her lawyers do all the work, she won, and now he's like, I want half.
3: Mm-mm.
2: Is that fair?
3: No.
2: Why wouldn't he just file his own separate lawsuit?
3: I mean, he's trying to lick the spoon and it didn't even make the meal.
2: Wow. What a saying. Sean Diddy Combs will be staying in prison for an extra month. The rapper has had his prison release date pushed back after reports surfaced that we've been talking about. He's been getting special treatment behind bars. Combs is serving time, as we know, in federal prison in New Jersey on charges related to prostitution. A recent report from NBC News claims that Sean Combs has been paying his fellow inmates thousands of dollars for contraband items like cell phones and alcohol. Okay, you're not supposed to have that. Records from the Bureau of Prisons show his release date has now been pushed back from late January of 2028. He's going to have to wait until early March. Okay, so you think he'll stay out of trouble now?
3: No.
2: Oh, probably won't. Lil Wayne says he has several unreleased collaborations with Drake. He made the revelation in the new episode of The Joint Venture after the sportscaster Craig Carton asked about his work with Drizzy. Lil Wayne said they have several unheard collaborations with Drake dating back to 2014. The two released their first collaboration, Man of the Year, back in 07, and have released multiple hits together since then, including the song Ransom, Random, Successful, and Forever, among others. And Pharrell Williams wants the judge to toss out Chad Hugo's latest copyright lawsuit against him. According to a report by Complex, the producer's lawyers argued that Hugo did not identify a legitimate copyright claim in the lawsuit that he filed back in March. They say he didn't state what his role was in the process of creating Earth Gang's song, You Gotta. They also argue that his claims are too vague and ambiguous. Hugo previously filed a lawsuit against Williams back in 2024. Those two have not been getting along. They've been having money issues and all this copyright issues, claiming that he was cut out of the Neptunes trademark. That's the, what is he, Asian, I think? Asian guy?
3: I'm not sure.
2: It was a duo. It was him and, you know, they were called the Neptune. They worked, when Pharrell really got, really hot, they were together as the Neptunes, and then Pharrell kind of broke off. But, you know, as we know, Pharrell's doing his thing in all kinds of ways, and from fashion to music to producing, all the things. But Chad Hugo is like, what about me, bruh? What about me?
3: There's a song called What About Me. Not everything is a song, I guess.
2: Called What About Me, Bruh?
3: Mm-hmm.
2: I'm going to do one. That's going to be my next song.
3: You left me behind.
2: What about me, bruh? You know, you got to be careful when you get into these duos and these groups and you start to create a team. We talked about Outkast, how they said they'll never work together again. It's so sad. And like we talked about Migos and how, you know, after Takeoff's death, they kind of broke apart. It's just like you get so used to seeing these people all together making music and doing entertaining things together. And then they're just not even friends no more.
3: Exactly. That's the hard part.
2: Mm-hmm. Yeah.
3: That's the hard part.
2: I just think it's about that paperwork. You got to get that paperwork and be very detailed in the paperwork. Like, if things go this way, this is what happens. If things go this way, if we're going to work together, we have to have the same, you know, equal rights into what we're doing together as much as possible.
3: And then their influencers say, you should be out there solo all by yourself.
2: Mm-hmm. And that's what
3: you're carrying the whole group.
2: Yep. Somebody has to come in, just like they did Eddie Kane and them. You know, it happened to Eddie. It happened to the David Ruffin.
3: Michael Jackson.
2: And Michael Jackson. It happened to, what's his name? What's the dude? The young dude. I can't think of the name, but Why Do Fools Fall in Love? It happened to him.
3: Mm-hmm.
2: And the teenagers, you know?
3: Everybody sees a way that they can just make more money.
2: Capitalize off the lead.
3: Yeah.
2: I couldn't be in a group like that, you know, where the lead singer is getting, and then people like it in the movie Dreamgirls. Jamie Foxx said that Beyonce, her role was like Diana Ross's character.
3: Mm-hmm.
2: And like, is Dina the head of the group, or she's the icing, the cherry, the whipped cream, all the things. And all the two other girls went back like, what about us?
3: They're the waffle cones.
2: They wasn't even waffles. They was just a regular ice cream cone. They didn't have no sweetness around them. They were from the dollar store cones.
3: Oh my goodness.
2: My gosh.
3: Change starts with people who care enough to give you ice cream in the cone. Be the Change MN connects Minnesotans with ideas, opportunities, and action that could make our community stronger. 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On the way, Marcus is here. He's got sports. And that game last night.
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4: Happy Friday to you, Freddie and Chantel. What a blessing it is to join you on this 50-degree morning as we head into the weekend. We've got plenty to cover, so let's start by going over what we watched last night as the Tampa Bay Buccaneers upset the Dallas Cowboys in Dallas 24-16. Tampa Bay running back Bucky Irving had a monster performance, rushing for 165 yards while adding two touchdowns to his night. Rookie quarterback Jalen Daniels completed 19 of 25 passes for 189 yards and a touchdown. Dak Prescott, however, finished his night throwing for 316 yards, but had two costly interceptions. The Cowboys fall to 2-3, while Tampa Bay improves to 1-4. Huge upset, especially with the fact that the Cowboys were at home. Let's get right into our NFL picks, Fitzgerald Friday picks. We'll start off with, I'm taking the Rams over the Bills, taking the Vikings, of course, over the Saints, taking Jacksonville over the Eagles. We're going with the Bears over the Packers. That's for you, Chantel, of course. We've got the Ravens over the Falcons and the Seahawks over the 49ers. This portion of sports is brought to you by the African-American Breast Cancer Alliance, co-founded by my mother, Carol Fitzgerald. 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October reminds us to think pink because early detection saves lives. Moving over to baseball, the Cleveland Guardians kept their hopes alive with a 9-5 victory over the Chicago White Sox. Cleveland got hot in the sixth inning as they drove in six runs to take control of this game. Jose Ramirez delivered a home run and three RBIs as he's been on fire this series. The Guardians have battled back from being down 2-0, only to now tie the series 2 games apiece. That means we're heading into a winner-take-all Game 5 tomorrow night in Cleveland. So get your popcorn ready. Whoever wins Game 5 will be advancing to face the Tampa Bay Rays in the American League Championship Series. Changing lanes over to the WNBA, Las Vegas superstar Asia Wilson has won her 5th WNBA MVP award. She's the first player in league history to win 3 straight MVPs.

0: pivoting over to the NFL, the Vikings will set to face off against the New Orleans Saints as they look to go 5-0 on Sunday. Star wide receiver Justin Jefferson is hopeful to return as he participated in practices on Wednesday and Thursday. Justin has expressed his desire to play on Sunday in front of his hometown, being from Louisiana. Before I go, I want to leave you with a quote from the great Muhammad Ali. Service to others is the rent you pay for your room here on earth. What to watch this weekend? The Gophers will be on the road at Purdue, scheduled to play at 7 p.m. Central on the Big Ten Network. PJ Fleck and his squad, I'm really looking forward to seeing that momentum that they can take on this weekend. 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I'm Marcus Fitzgerald, reminding you to keep listening to the People Station on 89.9. 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
9: Oh, but you are. You're in all of our districts. 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
1: I'm just overwhelmed. 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
9: 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Freddie calls, here I am.
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2: So, you know, I had a question in mind for our audience, but this is only for really, really, really smart people. And what is an everyday person? But in your description, you can't use the word everyday or person. So what's an everyday person?
3: Camo J.
2: Sorry about that.
4: Good morning. Everyday person. No, and an everyday person is a person.
2: Nope.
4: I mean, an everyday. Nope. I'm sorry. Everyday is somebody
5: nope.
4: that.
5: No.
4: Okay, Freddie. Everyday someone is also a good someone who has everything, and it's a good someone with a good heart. And is very well liked. That someone. That was good.
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2: That was an excellent answer.
4: Thank you. I had to clean it up. Because I remember you saying you can't use the P person.
3: Someone. Oh man, that made my day. I'm not going to lie.
1: Good morning, show. It's funny.
0: Freddie and Chantel in the morning. They're hilarious. I love it. And today's R&B throwbacks all day. 89.9 KMOJ.
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12: I'm Bree Wood with BIN News Now. Michigan Senate candidates Mike Rogers and Abdul El-Sayed traded sharp attacks during their first debate.
13: You're going to find out that this guy is not what he says he is. He is actually selling the best con I think I've ever seen.
14: The reason he's flip-flopping has nothing to do with policy, has nothing to do with your costs, has everything to do with his sagging poll numbers.
12: The candidates sparred over tariffs, personal finances, and accusations linking El-Sayed to extremist groups, which he strongly denies. The Trump administration is investigating a Wells Fargo program aimed at boosting black home ownership. Federal officials are reviewing whether the initiative violates fair housing laws, while advocates argue it addresses longstanding barriers to lending. And a new Netflix docuseries on Mike Tyson explores the boxing legend's rise to fame and his decades-long friendship with President Donald Trump. The four-part series, Tyson, premieres next Tuesday. Get BIN News Now on demand 24/7 on the iHeartRadio app.
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2: Thank you so much for that. Bruno Mars sings Risk It All, but you won't need to risk the weekend forecast. Just keep an eye on Saturday's strong gusts up to 40 miles an hour. Saturday will be sunny and warm, summer-like, with temperatures around 86 degrees. Saturday night, breezy, and the temperatures in the upper 60s. Today, sunny, mid-70s and partly cloudy. Tonight, lower 60s, sunny on Sunday with temperatures in the lower 80s for a high. That's all mixed up right there, man. God, I'm telling you.
3: And then what, 50s by midweek, or kicking off like midweek next week?
2: Yes, a high.
3: Don't take too much off this weekend. Don't put on your shorts. Don't put on those flip-flops. Keep it, you know, keep a little bit of covering on, because when you go from that hot to that cool, it can make you sick. And you're all in here.
2: Are you concerned about their health?
3: Absolutely, I am. I don't get too comfortable when it does that shift, because it's going to shift right back to the cool temperatures, and you can get sick that way, so you got to be careful.
2: I'm glad you said shift.
3: Yeah, people want to put their swimsuits on. Don't do that. It's not that deep. Just enjoy yourself, you know, take the hoodie off, put a little t-shirt on, some jeans, but just take it easy, all right? I know we're excited, all right? I get it. You know, I just want you to be safe. Over at the exit 106B at the ramp at Kellogg Boulevard, there's a traffic incident at 35E northbound. If you're heading in that direction, be mindful of that one. Over at 101 and Rogers until 12 p.m., the left lane is closed eastbound and the left lane is closed westbound. That's until 12 p.m. today at 101 and 94. That's in Rogers. There's an incident on the scene that's keeping those lanes closed. St. Croix Trail north and Wisconsin State Line in Lakeland at 94 eastbound, there is a crash on the scene. Some debris on the roadway over at 49th Avenue North and Rockford Road. That's near Plymouth at 169 southbound. There's an incident there, so if you're heading in that direction, be mindful of that. There's about 5 events on the map as of right now. Be safe and make sure you get there, you know, on time. The sun is out. It's absolutely gorgeous, isn't it?
2: Yes, the clouds are fading away and blue sky in its place.
3: Clouds are fading away. Is there a song called Clouds Fading Away?
2: Not yet.
3: Not yet. Okay, okay. Jotting it down. Jotting it. All right. I'm just like writing all these songs down. These are titles.
2: You're going to have to pay me for inspiration.
3: You and I can come up with these songs. We can get in the studio together as a team. Don't you want to be like Peaches and Herb or something?
2: Oh, look, I got to go. It's 52
3: wow.
2: minutes past 8 o'clock.
3: Wow. When you're trying to introduce a business opportunity to somebody who you respect and care for, and then they turn you down the way they do, it hurts. Deep inside, right in his chest area.
2: I can see where that would be a problem. I'm glad that doesn't happen here.
3: Migos.

0: Old School, you're on the line. What are you saying about this Temptation? I said, is there a song called Clouds Fading Away, Old School?
1: Yeah, I know, but the clouds fading away, and it was in that song. It says, the things we just talk about, when, like the sun, when the clouds come out, they fading away. They fading away.
0: Whose song is that?
1: It's Temptation.
0: What's the song called, Fading Away?
1: Yep.
0: Sing it. Let me hear how it sounds.
1: It says that we used to get whenever our looks met like smoke from a cigarette, you're fading away. Fading away. Fading away.
2: What is going on?
1: You change and it's gone and it's you change and it's showing, baby. You change and you show me and tell me. Where is your love going?
0: Old School
1: That's
0: singing
1: how the song
0: in,
1: goes.
0: Old School singing in mono again. he's singing in record player.
2: Okay, oh my
0: that's,
2: gosh.
0: That's what's going on. Freddie stepped away. He didn't know we came back and heard you sing. Fade away. He's singing under his pillow again.
2: I thought something had broken.
0: He's singing it. I turn on stereo next time, and it won't be so muffy. You know what I mean? It's just Muffy. I don't know why. He's a Muffy singer.
1: Oh boy!
0: Where, like Muffy and R&B.
2: Where's Jeremiah when we need him? We need help for Old School. Jeremiah, where are you, man?

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1: Let's get it.
0: Turn up the jams.
2: JY, turn me up. Miami. That's all my scammers and my kid money.

0: It's a morning thing, and it's turning into a weekend thing. It's going to be wonderful. We're going to have spring today, summer tomorrow, and then fall on Monday. It's incredible. I can't believe it.
1: Oh, wow. Winter next weekend. This is a wonderful time of year. What a wonderful time of year.
0: I'm telling you.
1: All four seasons in a week, huh?
0: That's right, in 3 days.
1: I'm crying.
0: Summer Silver is our color today. Hello, Birchwood Village, and... You can, our words to the wise, on this National World Post Day, where we honor letter carriers. It's not posting messages on social media.
1: Mm-hmm. Yeah, like the mail carriers, we're honoring them today.
0: Exactly.
1: No,
0: exactly.
1: It's a beautiful thing, and it's a very respectable job, because I'm always worried about dogs. That's my main concern. To walk up to a door, and even delivery, UPS drivers and all of that, like, I'm always worried, like, about... The dogs, you know.
0: We should call these people information carriers.
1: Oh, they got the info.
0: I mean, that covers Amazon, all of them.
1: I'll call them Christmas carriers because I get all kinds of boxes at my door and I forget what I ordered. I'll walk in the door and it's just boxes and I'm opening it up like, what is it?
0: Oh, yeah.
1: And it's nothing. Oh, yeah. It's like a bar of soap. Like, why did I order that?
0: You order bars of soap?
1: I don't even know, man. It's just certain. I think I just want to spend a couple of dollars just to, I don't know. Sometimes it's just weird.
0: Next time that happens, just slide a little money to me and cash at me.
1: Cash at
0: you. You've got a very special guest.
1: Ooh, I got a cash app this morning, too. Shout out to Jamez.
0: Oh.
1: It doesn't happen often. You know it's a special day when I get a cash app from my son.
0: Yo, Jamez, I'm right here, bro.
1: I'm telling you. We do have a special guest. Deson Frazier is a Minneapolis, Minnesota native actor and former athlete whose journey from sports to entertainment continues to shape his approach to storytelling, doing great things, a Morehouse College alum. Good morning to you, Deson. How you feeling?
2: How y'all doing? I'm feeling good. How you feeling?
1: I'm feeling good. I'm glad that you made it on the show because it's a homecoming out there in Atlanta, right?
2: Amen. Amen. You know it.
0: Amen. Let the church say.
1: Wait, he's so hype. I mean, you're excited this whole week, right? So it kicked off for you yesterday, you said. So what, you outside this weekend, you said?
2: Listen, when it comes to Morehouse and our festivities, this is like the only time of year the old heads could come back and we can have a good time.
1: The
2: you
1: old
2: know?
1: Heads.
2: Yeah, I'm getting up there now. You know, I graduated back in 22, so.
1: That's so fun, the old heads. Right, so you know, but my son even told me that some of the kids, young people that's like 19 to 20 are calling him old head. Like, he's old.
2: Yeah. I don't know what's going on. It's the new TikTok generation. They, you know, as soon as you graduate, turn 18, you dang near ready for AARP and everything, I guess. I don't know, man. My little brother don't let me live it down.
1: I'm done. That is hilarious. Well, you've been doing great things, and we'll talk about your latest project. But just to give people an idea, again, you're from right here in Minneapolis. Went off to Morehouse, and you've pretty much been out there in that lane ever since. And you played ball in college as well?
2: That's correct. Yes, ma'am.
1: So how did you transition from being an athlete to an entertainer?
2: It wasn't really too complicated. I grew up, you know, working out in the discipline. Shout out to my family gym, the Circle of Discipline.
1: Mm-hmm.
2: So, you know, just having that discipline and then translating that on screen, you know, waking up, we got early call times and whatnot like that. So mm-hmm. It's really the discipline piece and just following my passion. And it was, God did the rest.
1: Absolutely. Was your first film, Tyler Perry's Netflix's movie Straw?
2: It was. I was in there with Mr. Taraji.
1: Mm-hmm. And Glenn Turman. How was it working with those two?
2: It was a welcome to the league moment for real, because Tyler, he works fast. I don't know if you heard of that before, but he's on the move, and mm-hmm. you know, Taraji, she brought it, and Mr. Glenn Turman, and it was a beautiful moment for real to be able to be in there with the legends and to hold my own.
1: Yeah, absolutely. And so, and then there's the new spinoff of A Different World. You have also made an appearance in season one. And it was actually filmed on the campus of Morehouse College, which is amazing. I knew that was just like everything for you.
2: Absolutely. It was a full circle moment for real to be on my campus and to be in the dorms that I, you know, kind of became a young man myself in, and to see the new, you know, the younger generation of kids that's there now, and they helping us out and we filming, and, you know, to be a part of such a prominent and great show that was a big HBCU turnout back in the day, it just meant everything because, you know, we in there with Miss Jasmine Guy and Debbie Allen and, and Kadeem Hart. Like, all the OGs was on this season, and they were such great lights to us to be able to, you know, to help us through the path that we on now, you know, so... It was a great experience, and I wouldn't trade it for anything.
1: I love that. Deson Frazier, right from right here in Minneapolis, and just in the acting career, acting world. You're also a content creator, but a different world. I hear just got a green light for season two, correct?
2: Amen. Sure did. We're coming back.
1: Are you going to be in season two as well?
2: That's the plan. If, you know, I don't know who I got to slip a couple dollars to in the writing room to write me in there some more, but I
0: right
2: definitely...
0: Here.
2: You do. Freddy, right here.
1: Freddy knows.
2: He's trying to get all the money this morning.
1: I'm telling you, he know all the people.
2: Yeah, for sure. But that's the, you know, the way that it ended, it looks like my character will come back in. You know, we got it's messy. It's messy.
1: It's messy.
2: Love triangles and everything.
1: Don't be over there trying to do TV payola.
2: No.
1: in the writer's room, like, here you go, 50. Here you go. 50.
2: Right. Right.
1: Write me in. So, how did you feel when you first found out? First of all, you got the role in A Different World, the spinoff. That's huge. But then you found out it was going to be actually shot on the Morehouse campus. I mean, what was your first thought? Like, this is a lot to take in.
2: It was a big relief because, you know, the acting game is not easy, right? We do so many auditions. We get so many no's. And I knew that this was a project that was near and dear to my heart that I wanted to be a part of. So me putting my best foot forward, you know, during the whole audition process and them even, you know, allowing me to come in and tape for a couple different characters, it meant everything. It was like I said, it was a full circle moment, and thank you, Jesus. I prayed about that one a lot, and he heard me, and he answered the prayers.
1: Absolutely. I saw a clip of you. You kind of, you spoke it into existence, so to speak, when it was some time ago, and I saw a clip of you saying that you wanted to be a part of a project like this, and here we are.
2: Yeah, I did an interview on TV1 back in November of last year before I even auditioned or we even started filming, and I kind of just manifested it, right? And I said this was something that I needed to be on because it's my life story, right? And you know, we threw it in the air, and like I said, God heard it. So that was super dope to be able to go back and see and get that on video, and you know, to inspire others to, you know, to speak it out loud and attack it, you know.
1: Manifest that. Yeah, that's a beautiful thing. So inspiring. And I knew you knew all of the whole campus, like the back of your hand. You was just like, they like, okay, scene two, we got to head over. You like already there before they got there.
2: Oh, absolutely. I'm telling them the back ways we going. I said, oh yeah, we used to sneak in over here during this time. This is the classroom that I, you know, I was everything.
1: All in the kitchen, all in the videos, dancing.
2: Right, right.
1: He doing cartwheels down the hall. Like, come on, that Deson,
2: yeah,
1: Chris,
2: we gotta
1: get back to work.
2: Time.
1: Get back to work. So I'm hearing some whispers about some projects that you are probably going to be doing coming up. You also have a pilot for a TV show with Issa Rae. Is that correct?
2: That is true. That just got announced. Yes, I do.
1: Can you tell us about it or it's still in the works?
2: Yeah. So basically, I'm gonna tell y'all what I know, and that's out. Issa Rae is doing a male friendship pilot. It's centered around two best friends in the Vegas boxing scene. Mm-hmm. Once again, that's a full circle moment for me too. The boxing piece, because as I stated, I grew up boxing. Shout out again to my family gym, Circle of Discipline. Mm-hmm. My dad is currently one of the USA team coaches, so. It's super dope to be able to do what I grew up doing and then living it out in my passion as well on screen. Mm-hmm. So that's what we got going on.
1: Is this the spinoff of Creed called Delphi? Is that what this is?
2: No, that Delphi.

0: lead in, you know, that your time at Morehouse and being on the scene there. I mean, it's got to be really incredible for you to be able to be a part of things that you're actually really passionate about. It makes the work a little bit easier, doesn't it?
1: Absolutely, absolutely. And in my mind, I'm like, nobody could tell this story better than me because I've actually lived it, you know, and that's just the mindset that I had going into auditioning. And I think that's a big reason why they see me, because I was living it out truthful in my auditions and while I was on screen. And yeah, we are having a great time, doing that.
0: Well, it's a beautiful thing. We're very proud of you here in Minnesota, and just knowing that, you know, you've been doing, living your dream and continue to push forward. Your new project, Delphi, like you said, it'll be out next year. A spinoff of Creed, the Issa Rae project, you're in the works on that. And also, you will be making an appearance in A Different World season 2. You're on a roll.
1: Come on. Come
2: on. Put some butter on it.
0: You're on a roll. Put some butter on a roll. That's ready. Don't worry about that.
2: The sign knows what's up.
0: He's an old head from the... That was something from back in the day.
1: That reminds me of you talking about some butter. I'm a little hungry, but go to Cracker Barrel or something.
2: See? We got one right up the road. You know.
1: I know. That's my spot.
0: I love it. Well, tell the people what your social media. You're also a content creator with thousands and thousands of followers and millions of views.
1: I got a couple.
0: Okay. Humble.
1: I appreciate, you know, if you want to come support, you can come support me at Deshaun Frazier on all platforms.
0: Mm-hmm.
1: You know, right. I appreciate y'all. All the love.
0: Absolutely. Well, we appreciate you. We're proud of you. Thank you so much for stopping by the morning show. And we'll talk to you soon. We'll keep up with all the things Deshaun Frazier and continue to follow your career. Thank you.
1: Thank you. Y'all have a great morning.
2: Thanks for stopping by.
1: All right.
2: That was fun.
0: Fun stuff. Always such good energy. Every time he comes on the show, just talking to him and just knowing him and building a friendship. Such a great guy. So proud of him. 89.9, wake up, work out,
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6: 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After battling long-term addiction, Cantrude successfully entered and near completion of the MNTC Men's Long-Term Program around 2022, a milestone featured by local media covering national overdose and recovery trends. Following his personal recovery, Cantrude transitioned into a role directly supporting the organization. As of recent years, he works as an AV technician for Minnesota Adult and Teen Challenge in Maple Grove, Minnesota. 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Someone You Should Know is a co-production of KMOJ and Ampers with support from the Minnesota Arts and Cultural Heritage Fund.

0: Freddie Bell, I heard you can sing just like Leon Thomas when you want to, yeah?
1: Listen, here we go.
0: Exactly how you sound.
1: Oh,
0: you sound
1: man.
0: Like an instrumental. Just the music.
1: You know, it's wild to look back at our show notes from 5 years ago to near the start of the pandemic to see the dumb stuff people were doing, like influencers who were licking toilet seats.
0: Oh, come on now.
1: There was one named Lars. He's based in L.A. Oh. He took part in this coronavirus challenge to lick toilet seats.
0: No.
1: And he showed us 5 years later that he tested positive for COVID and was in the hospital for 6 months.
0: Oh, my gosh.
1: That's when influencing goes bad.
0: That is disgusting.
1: How do you like that with your coffee this morning?
0: Thanks a lot, Freddie.
1: Sure. Saturday reaches the mid-80s and Sunday the low 80s and Monday cools around 70. Today is sunny, mid-70s with east winds just kind of drifting in and out. Tonight, partly cloudy, lower 60s. Saturday brings gusty southerly winds up to 40 miles an hour. Hold on to your lace. And then Saturday night is clear and breezy with temperatures in the upper 60s. Sunday turns mostly cloudy, lows around 60. Columbus Day, sunny and cooler. Right now in Red Wing, it's 52 degrees. Chantel Sings is giving you a final look at traffic.
0: I am. 93rd Lane Northeast and Highway 10, that's in Blaine at 65 southbound. Looks like there's a crash on the scene there. But luckily, that's all that's on the scene. The final look at traffic and weather for you this morning. Not too bad. You did good. I got a clip I'm going to show you of Vanessa Williams. She's working out, right? First of all, you don't recognize her. It's going around. It's going viral. A video of Vanessa Williams working out with her girls.
1: Mm-hmm.
0: You really don't recognize her at first. But not only that, she jumps into a headstand and
1: yes.
0: She starts to twerk.
1: What?
0: On her head.
1: Vanessa Williams?
0: Yes.
1: How old is she? 70?
0: It's gotta be about that. And the comment section goes crazy about I'm 34 and I can't even do one push up. I can't even do one jump or jack.
1: Oh, I got some breaking news here. Minneapolis City Council source is telling me this morning that the mayor has officially nominated interim police chief Bill Peterson to become the city's next police chief. You know, they've had a nationwide search for this and listening sessions all across the metro for the last several months. A second city council source is also telling me that Fry called the other finalists Thursday night to tell them they would not get his nomination. The Police Officers Federation of Minneapolis also confirms that the mayor's pick to us today. So, Peterson has led the Minneapolis Police Department since Brian O'Hara left in May, prompting a national search for the next leader. So we'll see what happens and what if there is confirmation from the city council next week.
0: Absolutely. We'll keep watching that and giving you an update.
1: You've heard it here first.
0: Absolutely. 9:38 on the way. Queen is up next. Plus DJ Khaled and Rick Ross and your last page. Freddie and Chantel celebrating 50 years. Good morning.
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0: So come on with it.
1: You know what I mean? It's just us against them.
0: To stand in line.
1: Mm-hmm. Just us. Well, that's another one.
0: So sad.
1: It's so sad, isn't it? That song is very, very sad when you really listen to it. You got 99 problems. What's one more? It's just us against the world. She's sad and lonely. It's just us against them. It's always us, never them.
0: Wow.
1: And then here he comes talking about another one. Another problem.
0: That reminds me of a situation that happened, and I will never forget it, but in 1994, I'll tell you about that later on.
1: You always start a story. Even Christine Tucci Osorio agrees. You start a story and you don't finish it. You leave us in what we call suspense. Why do you do that?
0: Well, as I think about it out loud, because, right. You know, we're living out loud. I mean, this is an unscripted show.
1: Yeah.
0: That
1: you realize it's not
0: going to serve anybody.
1: Or the radio. Oh. Mm-hmm. Or it's just inappropriate for the radio dial.
0: Right.
1: Mm.
0: Right.
1: Maybe you should think about that before you say it at all.
0: It's too late.
1: Mm.
0: It's out there now.
1: Okay. Okay. I hear you. I'm with you.
0: Is this true that, like, if you go to the grocery store to get milk, they say, and you know how they are, that people tend to reach behind the front carton and take the milk from behind the front carton?
1: Yes.
0: That's you do that?
1: Everything. I never take the thing, whatever's in the front. I don't care what it is. Pack of chicken. It could be a carton or a juice. It could be eggs. It could be fresh fruit. I get it all the way from the back and as far down as I can possibly get it. Because everybody's touching the front. You know, I'm a germaphobe. I don't want to touch
0: thing.
1: Yeah, it's a touch thing for me. And with the fresh fruit, you know, produce and things, everybody, I just think that needs to change just in general. I don't think produce should just be out there like that. You got the tomatoes, the potatoes, the bell peppers. You got all of this stuff just laid out with no covering, no packaging. Anybody can do anything to it.
0: Mm-hmm.
1: They touching it. They're not, you know, we got this new infection going around. People are not washing their hands. They're getting infected. And I don't think that should be the case. I think we should start covering the produce in the grocery stores. And there's some that comes prepackaged, but, you know, people feel like if it's fresh.
0: A person puts it in the package.
1: Yeah, just put it in some plastic or whatever.
0: So how do you know? You got trapped in germs.
1: There was a small silence there. I had no comeback, and that was the first time that happened in 30 years.
0: Chantel Singh, speechless.
1: I'm telling you, it does not happen. Not in this lifetime. You're right. You're right when you say what you said. So you germed it, then you packaged it. Gotcha.
0: Have you ever seen or heard of something called the courtesy flush?
1: I think so, but I'm like literally just over your toilet stories this morning. So, hello?
2: Hey, good morning, guys.
1: Hi.
2: Hey, you know how you go into the store and the cashiers are always wearing the plastic gloves, mm-hmm. but they don't want to touch your money, they're touching everybody else's money?
1: Wow. What store are you going to?
0: Wow.
1: I never heard of that.
2: Yeah, they're Walmart, they're at the gas stations. They don't touch your, they don't want to change their gloves. And I'm like, wow, you don't want to change your gloves, then I need to leave.
0: This is still nasty.
1: I'm sorry that happened to you.
2: Yeah.
1: I never had that.
2: All right. Y'all have a great Friday.
1: You too. It's just disrespectful. He said people that have gloves on and they take your money
0: mm-hmm.
1: with the gloves on and they touch everybody else's money.
0: And then give you change.
1: Out of the untouched money? Like, what's happening?
0: No, see, there's no way around it.
1: I don't like when people wear gloves and they touch everything with the gloves on and then touch your food again. Please explain to me the purpose of that.
0: Well, think about this. Everybody is wearing a mask, right, during COVID.
1: Mm-hmm.
0: And so that keeps germs out. So the germs hit that mask.
1: Mm-hmm.
0: And then you go talk to somebody. Germs are live organisms. And so you're talking to somebody mask to mask. It's coming to your mask, too.
1: Mask to mask. You're not supposed to be that close. That was the whole point. That's why they said, what did they say? 5 feet or something.
0: 6 feet, yeah.
1: 6 feet. The germs, once they fly shooting out of your mouth, out of that mask, they dissipate in the air.
0: Supposedly.
1: Like 3 feet in front of you. And if you're 6 feet, you're 3 feet from getting hit. Get it?
0: So who was out there measuring spit?
1: Somebody did it.
0: And spray.
1: Like, okay, now shoot.
0: I'm going to call Michael Osterholm and ask.
1: They just talk and they see how far it goes. And then they said, stop right there. And they said, that's as far as it went. It didn't go past 6 feet. You were safe with that. I just don't like
0: it. Just drops off.
1: It dropped off. Like, that's the research that they did, you know? There's somebody doing research on everything in the world. Everything. When I say everything, and I mean everything. Things you didn't even think about.
0: I want to get into the survey and research business. That's where the money is.
1: Oh, I was a part of a research company.
0: Be a part of the They Say community.
1: They Say. And you know who they are. That's the name of the company.
0: They Say.
1: Where do you work at? I work at And You Know Who They Are. I'm telling you. I just don't like when people touch, like, so, like a sandwich shop or something. They'll touch, they got the bread. They got gloves on. They'll touch your bread. They'll put the toppings on there and all the things. And then they'll say, do you want this to be toasted in the oven or something? And then they'll take their sandwich and they'll open the oven with the glove on. And then I want to tell them, as that sandwich is toasting, take that glove off and put a new glove on and open the oven with your other hand. And then use the other hand to get my sandwich out and put it back on there. And then take that left glove off and put a new glove on.
0: I'm lost.
1: Don't worry about it. I just want you to change gloves every time you touch something. Imagine me cooking at home. Jamez does not like anytime he goes down to, if he comes over, he goes down to get food after I cook him. Like, the food is done, you can go help yourself. He's like, Mom, everything is wet. Because I'm washing my hands, everything I do, every single thing I touch. It's exhausting. But my hands are clean. What are your options? So nearly 8 in 10 Americans are blaming Trump, the Trump administration, for rising cost of living. You heard about that?
0: Yes.
1: A new Reuters survey found that 78% of Americans, including 64% of Republicans and 95% of Democrats, believe at least some of the responsibility for rising prices is on the White House. Okay. And they, you know, it's the hike in tariffs on trading partners, including Canada, all the Iran war, all the things. Surge global energy prices. They are blaming it all on this administration. But I mean, where else do you put the blame? Where do you go?
0: That's an easy target right there.
1: Exactly. I mean, that's where it starts there, and it trickles down from there. But something has to happen, because people are not getting the raises that are amounting to the rising cost of living. It doesn't add up. You know?
0: No, it does. See, that's inflation when it doesn't add up. When you're on the other side of applied side economics.
1: Yeah. It's just unfortunate. Also, we talked about Krista Pike, the woman who was basically, they tried to give her a lethal injection.
0: Twice over 3 hours.
1: And she is now up and talking and walking. But she still needs assistance with walking. They say she's struggling with her memory and her concentration. And now what they're trying to do, they're asking Governor Bill Lee to commute Pike's death sentence, arguing that the state should not try to execute her again. Pike was convicted of killing 19-year-old Colleen Slimmer in 1995. So now they're saying, you know what? We were not able to basically kill her. And now that we saved her life. They thought she was brain dead when she was, you know, incubated and everything and on a respirator. But then now they're like, you know what? Let's not try to kill her again.
0: I don't know. Is that a final?
1: That's what they're asking the governor, so that they're working on that. I don't think he has made a decision on that, but they're asking her attorneys are asking him to overturn her execution.
0: And there's also a death by firing squad, first time in 90 years.
1: Yeah, we were talking about that this week. And so how does that work? Because it's just a little, and that's the military?
0: Yes.
1: That's a bit extreme, though. So how do you determine how many people are going to fire at one individual? And then you said that they all get one.
0: Only one of the 12 has a live round.
1: Oh, my gosh.
0: And so that supposedly takes the mental anguish off of having the thought that you actually killed someone.
1: I mean, and my whole thing is the fact that you were a part of it at all. That doesn't help. to know that I was still out there shooting at a person, and maybe I was the one to kill him, maybe I was not. But that is...
0: Because you don't know.
1: That's crazy.
0: They say, and you know how they are, that absolves your mental capacity, or your mental thinking that you may have killed someone.
1: No, I don't think so. I would still feel some kind of way that I was even a part of it at all. Nope.
0: Do you think people should be executed like that?
1: No.
0: Firing squad?
1: Absolutely not. No, no, no. Any kind of way. I don't, at the gas chamber, the lethal injection, it's just, yeah, I don't think that's necessary. No. Just keep them locked up.
0: Well, Krista has been in jail for 30 years.
1: Yeah, I mean, you know.
0: What's another 30?
1: Yeah, I mean, I just, and then look at what happened. They tried to execute her. They couldn't even get it right.
0: How much does that cost?
1: You know, it's just a waste. So, and they literally just wasted resources, funds, whatever it took to get that done. And then this lady is, I mean, you know, she did her crime and everything, but it's not supposed, like they say, the lethal injection is not supposed to hurt. It's not supposed to be painful.
0: This was not humane.
1: No.
0: And I'm sure they didn't go out to do it this way, but that's just the way it happened.
1: Yeah, I don't know. Who knows?
0: Oh, what an exciting way to end the show.
1: I know, right? Very exciting.
0: Just so uplifted.
1: Mm-hmm. Well, leave us on a high note, something uplifting. Come on, we don't have time.
0: A high note?
1: Something positive.
0: Okay, I got four things you probably didn't know yesterday.
1: Okay.
0: It's estimated by 2040 that as few as 10 countries will have enough reliable snow to host the Winter Olympics.
1: Great.
0: Number three, the Great Basin Bristlecone Pine Tree can live for over 5,000 years.
1: Wonderful.
0: Number two, the moon is moving away from the Earth at a rate of about 3.8 centimeters per year.
1: Phenomenal.
0: And finally, the Iberian religious war between Spain and Portugal lasted, listen to this, 781 years.
1: Oh, come on. Ain't nothing that long. I said positive. I'm even more mortified than I was before.
0: Have a great weekend, everyone.
1: Goodbye. Now wake up, work out, come on.

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1: Because this evening is about kids and music, I just have to do this next song. It's just a requirement. You know, it's all about love. And to me, music and love are the same things, really, you know. So, and if our kids grew up with music in their lives, then there is no question that they will always, always be loved, y'all. All right?

0: Sierra and 50 Cent. Can't leave him alone, and I'm just getting started.
1: You are this hour programming is supported in part by the following underwriters.
0: We're 89.9 KMOJ, today's R&B, hip-hop, and throwbacks, ladies and gentlemen. Celebrating 50 years and celebrating our Lord who woke us up this morning. Without question, Freddie Bell and Chantel Singh started it off. I got their back without question after an incredible morning show like that. Got to come strong, and I got them back without question. I'm Glenn Golden. And listen, I got you locked in, locked down till 2 o'clock. Q-Bear has my back. Afternoon drives, we trying to bang it out. We're celebrating. On the other side, I have, how about October London? That's one of your favorites, right? Well, take a deep breath, because he's up in less than 1 minute. Stay where you are, and do what? Expect of the unexpected.
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0: 99. You know what? It's the weekend. I think I might check this place out tonight.
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6: I'm Bree Wood with BIN News Now. Students and faculty at Columbia University joined a national day of action supporting Jane Doe in the Cornell University sexual assault case.
7: For four decades, we failed. When I was their age, which was a long time ago, we were having the same conversation.
6: The demonstrations come as one accused student challenges Letitia James's appointment as special prosecutor. Former President Barack Obama is endorsing Democrat Keisha Lance Bottoms in Georgia's governor's race. He praised her record of investing in youth, raising pay for police and firefighters, and balancing the city budget without raising taxes. Obama is urging voters to support the former Atlanta mayor as she faces Republican Rick Jackson ahead of Election Day. And the NAACP is launching a voter protection hub ahead of the midterm elections. The effort will allow voters to report intimidation or suppression and connect with attorneys for legal assistance. Get BIN News Now on demand 24/7 on the iHeartRadio app.
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0: straight out the request lines, ladies and gentlemen. That's TP. Don't hurt him, TP. Teddy Pendergrass, turn off the lights. 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Turn the lights off, baby. I am ready. 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
2: 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Bernice Woods is the managing attorney for the Minnesota Freedom Fund. She transitioned into this leadership position after initially joining the nonprofit organization as a staff attorney in 2023. In her current capacity as managing attorney, Bernice oversees the daily operations and strategic direction of MFF's expanding legal defense initiatives. She oversees case assignments, supports daily legal workflows, and ensures the organization's legal defense work remains entirely public-focused, consistent, and accountable. Before transitioning her focus to nonprofit legal leadership, Bernice built her courtroom background as an assistant public defender in Hennepin County, where she defended clients in high-pressure litigation scenarios. She earned her law degree from the Mitchell Hamlin School of Law and is an active member of the Minnesota Supreme Court Bar. Outside of her internal management responsibilities at MFF, she contributes to systemic equity work via the legislative committees of both the Minnesota Association of Black Lawyers and the Minnesota State Bar Association. Someone You Should Know is a co-production of KMOJ and Ampers with support from the Minnesota Arts and Cultural Heritage Fund.
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2: 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He got Nicki, he know that he hit the jackpot. A baller tryna score, check them shot clocks. But I hit them with them brawn, Iguodala blocks. Eat the cake, and he suck on my toes, yes. Hitting them home runs, I be like, go Mets. I want a dude that still kiss me when he mad. Type that caught me diamonds, he could miss me.

0: play in less than 15 minutes. Hold on, because I know my man got something to say at the end of here. Okay, let's find out.
1: Music a jap. Girl, I wind up them bumper. This is the summer controller. Drake from Canada. Beanie Man from Jamaica. The one you murder.
0: And he said that, didn't he?
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4: While it can improve transportation and accessibility, concerns arise in the African American community about potential negative effects on local businesses and housing. Gentrification concerns often surface as property values may change, impacting longtime residents and businesses. Striking a balance between progress and preserving community identity is crucial. It's essential to implement policies that mitigate displacement and ensure equitable development. KMOJ, the People Station, plays a crucial role in raising awareness about these challenges, fostering discussions, and advocating for solutions that address the concerns of all community members while acting in the public interest.
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8: I'm Bree Wood with BIN News Now. New York City Mayor Zahram Mamdani joined community members in the Bronx after ICE agents shot Oscar Belgal, who was in the car with his 5-year-old son during an arrest.
9: We want ICE out of our city, ICE out of our schools, ICE out of our hospitals, ICE out of our streets.
8: ICE says Belgal rammed agents' vehicles. One of the Cornell fraternity members named in a sexual assault lawsuit is challenging Letitia James's appointment as special prosecutor. The attorney for Gilio Lopez argues the attorney general has shown bias as she reviews allegations stemming from an alleged 2024 gang rape at a Cornell fraternity house. And Curtis Flowers, the black Mississippi man who spent 23 years in prison after being tried 6 times for the same murders before all charges were dismissed, has died at age 56. The same prosecutor, Doug Evans, tried the case each time and was found to have discriminated against black people during jury selection. No cause of death was given. Get BIN News Now on demand 24/7 on the iHeartRadio app.
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1: 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It's time for the Glenn Golden Time of Day. Double play. Sweet.

You know me and my woman, we've been going through a lot of changes for about 6 months or so. It's been real hard to talk to one another. 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
2: 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I'm Kimyo Haley, Black Women Ask 2026 Candidate Forum. 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It takes place Saturday, October 10th, 2 to 4 p.m. at Phyllis Wheatley Community Center, 1301 10th Avenue North in Minneapolis. Picture Book Parade. Gather six BIPOC Minnesota authors and illustrators to read, sign, and give away picture books on Sunday, October 11th, 1 to 4 p.m. at the Mall of America Rotunda. Inspired Worship presents The Overflow, a worship concert on Saturday, October 24th. Doors open at 5 p.m. The show starts at 6 p.m. It takes place at 715 Edgerton Street in St. Paul. 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For more information, 612-377-0594. I'm Kimyo Haley, and have a good day.
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6: I'm Bree Wood with BIN News Now. New York City Mayor Zahram Mamdani joined community members in the Bronx after ICE agents shot Oscar Belgal, who was in the car with his five-year-old son during an arrest.
7: We want ICE out of our city, ICE out of our schools, ICE out of our hospitals, ICE out of our streets.
6: ICE says Belgal rammed agents' vehicles. One of the Cornell fraternity members named in a sexual assault lawsuit is challenging Letitia James's appointment as special prosecutor. The attorney for Gilio Lopez argues the attorney general has shown bias as she reviews allegations stemming from an alleged 2024 gang rape at a Cornell fraternity house. And Curtis Flowers, the Black Mississippi man who spent 23 years in prison after being tried six times for the same murders before all charges were dismissed, has died at age 56. The same prosecutor, Doug Evans, tried the case each time and was found to have discriminated against Black people during jury selection. No cause of death was given. Get BIN News Now on demand 24/7 on the iHeartRadio app.
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0: go ham. Ladies and gentlemen, I can tell you this, what's going to happen. I'm about to be up out here and make way for Q Bear. He is definitely up next. We're 89.9 KMOJ, today's R&B Hip Hop RB, celebrating 50 years. If the good Lord say so, I'll join you Monday. That's the next time you hear my voice, if the good Lord say so, at 10 a.m. in the morning. But meanwhile, between the weekends, you know, I'm with Al Flowers on Sundays. You got to check us out. You don't know what Al's going to be saying, but I know he gives positive information. And I'll join him at 1 p.m. So make sure you check us out. And the entire weekend is definitely locked in. We're 89.9. You find yourself at the end of the rope. You tie a knot. Hold on tight. Because ain't nobody bad like you. God bless. Peace. Go.
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6: I'm Bree Wood with BIN News Now. New York City Mayor Zahram Mamdani joined community members in the Bronx after ICE agents shot Oscar Belgal, who was in the car with his 5-year-old son during an arrest.
7: We want ICE out of our city, ICE out of our schools, ICE out of our hospitals, ICE out of our streets.
6: ICE says Belgal rammed agents' vehicles. One of the Cornell fraternity members named in a sexual assault lawsuit is challenging Letitia James's appointment as special prosecutor. The attorney for Gilio Lopez argues the attorney general has shown bias as she reviews allegations stemming from an alleged 2024 gang rape at a Cornell fraternity house. And Curtis Flowers, the black Mississippi man who spent 23 years in prison after being tried 6 times for the same murders before all charges were dismissed, has died at age 56. The same prosecutor, Doug Evans, tried the case each time and was found to have discriminated against black people during jury selection. No cause of death was given. Get BIN News Now on demand 24/7 on the iHeartRadio app.
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0: We're 89.9 KMOJ, today's R&B, hip-hop, and throwback, celebrating 50 years, ladies and gentlemen. I had to come in and special guest in the studio. I seen them walking around, and I said, come on in, let's get on the air. They came in here and celebrating 50 years of celebration with us. Please introduce yourself, sir.
1: Hello, listening audience. My name is Richard Johnson from Eagan, Minnesota, and my lovely wife, Stacy Johnson.
0: Oh, off the chain. Hey, y'all so beautiful. Thank you for coming in. What brings you in today? You celebrating with us?
1: Yes, well, of course we're celebrating the People's Station. What we did today, we came by and stopped by. We are also founders of the Eagan Juneteenth Committee.
0: Nice.
1: So we're looking forward and celebrating our fourth year. And we're collaborating with the People's Station, KMOJ.
0: Nice, man. Well, tell us about your organization and how you got started with that situation that you're talking about.
1: Well, I'm glad you asked. We live in the city of Eagan, and in 2024, that's where we first started our first annual celebration. We found out that the city of Eagan, at the moment, wasn't celebrating Juneteenth. There's 854 cities in the state of Minnesota. Only 9 is celebrating the Juneteenth. Mm. Until 2024, Eagan, Minnesota became the 10th. And so with that, we're very happy to celebrate, and we're working on our planning as we speak it.
0: Brother Richard, I'm so glad that you brought that up. I'm glad you had the vibe to just look through the studio. I said, no, I got to get them in. There
1: you thank you, thank you.
0: They're coming in. A lot of people still don't know about Juneteenth.
1: Well, you know what? It's time for us, and it's up to us to teach the young people about it. That way we can pass them the torch, and they run with it like never before.
0: Yes, sir. Do you have a website, or do you have a phone number or something like that, how we can find out about that? Take your time, because I get some shout-outs from Brother Richard, you know what I mean? We'll go get some shout-outs while your wife is looking for
1: them. Well, yeah, let me send big shouts out to the people here in Minneapolis, Minnesota. To all the pastors, the preachers, my friend McAfee, Bishop Howell, and a lot of other ones out there. I would like to send a shout out to all my postal workers. We work for the Postal Service.
0: Yeah.
1: So we're making sure that all your mail get out there.
0: We got to need it, especially during the voting season right now, but the voting's going on.
1: Like never before. But also, let me thank the People Station for doing what you guys are doing. Of course, I would like to mention this. We left a donation for the People's Station on your radiothon.
0: Yes.
1: We're proud of the work that you're doing in our community.
0: Thank you.
1: And keep doing what you guys are doing. God bless y'all.
0: Thank you so much. For more information, the beautiful wife, do you have that for us? Go ahead, get on the don't be shy. Come on with it.
2: 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JUNETEENTH 2024@gmail.com.
0: And then we're going to keep that. I'm going to write everything down.
2: Because
0: okay. You know our people sometimes, we be like, I didn't get the information.
1: Yeah.
2: Right.
1: Yeah,
0: so
1: yeah.
0: Well, we got to keep everything locked in there for sure. And then thank you so much. Some shout outs, please.
1: Go right in.
2: Well, I would like to shout out to my son Christian and my daughter Kendall, and also my grandbabies, Zylan and Zaria.
0: There it is. Go ahead, sir. Mr. Richard.
1: I would like to send a big shout out to the Foster family. We just lost Mother Dolly Foster. Big shout out to all the Fosters. We're praying for you. I'd like to send a shout out to all the young people that's out there doing what they can do better to stay on top of this thing.
0: Yes, sir.
1: And of course, I always want to say 89.9. KMOJ, the People's Station.
0: Say no more. You know what? Papa don't
1: take no mess. James Brown.
0: Thank you all for stopping through.
1: God bless you.
0: God bless you. Thank you for all that you do.
1: Thank you.
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1: This is Someone You Should Know, presented by KMOJ and Ampers. Floyd Jones is a prominent speaker, consultant, and community architect who serves as the founder of Back Black, an initiative dedicated to directing capital, raising awareness, and expanding resources for underfunded Black-led nonprofit organizations. Launched in 2023, Back Black acts as a digital hub and campaign network to bridge the philanthropic funding gap for Black changemakers. Over the past few years, the initiative has successfully directed more than $12 million to Black-led grassroots nonprofits, drawing support from over 130,000 unique everyday donors. Due to his immense fundraising impact, the founder of Black Philanthropy Month named Floyd Jones as its global chair, moving the annual August campaign directly under the Back Black umbrella. Continuing to engage younger generations and democratize giving, Back Black actively partners with content creators to reach Black Gen Zers and emphasize that philanthropy belongs to everyone. 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
3: 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Murphy, Freddie Bell, and Walter Q. Bear Banks Jr. We are the People Station.

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7: I'm Esther Dillard with BIN News Now. Former President Barack Obama dropped a number of endorsements of candidates on his YouTube channel this week, including candidate Troy Jackson in Maine's U.S. Senate race.
8: Troy Jackson is running to be your next senator, and I'm proud to be on board.
7: The Democratic candidate is currently battling incumbent Republican Senator Susan Collins ahead of Election Day. Obama also endorsed Democratic U.S. Senate candidates Abdul El-Sayed in Michigan, John Ossoff in Georgia, and Black Democrat Keisha Lance Bottoms for Georgia Governor. A Black man who was wrongfully convicted of murder after being tried six times for the same crime is dead. Curtis Flowers died Wednesday at his home in Mississippi at the age of 56. Flowers was prosecuted for the 1996 shooting deaths of four people in an armed robbery. And happy birthday to Black actress Tisha Campbell, who turns 58 this week. Get BIN News Now on demand 24/7 on the iHeartRadio app.
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4: 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A temperature of 74 degrees in the Twin Cities. The sun is definitely out, a little bit windy, but it's definitely still looking all good. This weekend looking good all again as well. So get ready for it. Get up, get out, walk around, get to know each other. 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
4: Oh, but you are. You're in all of our districts. I don't care where I am. I'm listening to KMOJ. KMOJ is the lifeline of this community. And so anything I can do to support KMOJ, it feels good. It's those things that we all get to benefit from. And you know, there's so many folks like you who are seeing this project through. I'm so proud to be working alongside of. And, you know, I'll help in any way I can to make sure that we have this treasure in our community, even if it's on the Ward 5 side of North Minneapolis.
3: I'm just overwhelmed. You said, I don't even know why you're calling me, but I'm coming anyway.
4: Absolutely. Freddie calls. Here I am.
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5: 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It's moving down a little bit, but it's still moving, but it's still looking all good. Also like to say a special shout out to bus number 38 over at the Blake School, and Miss Teresa, hey, glad to know, keep them in order, keep them in line. And if not, and there's a problem, call me. I got you covered. I am just saying. Walter Kubera Banks Jr. got you on the afternoon drive, taking you where you're going to, and it might be where you just came from. Number one question, where you been? Is 89.9 KMOJ. Somebody say one time, yeah, baby.
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1: It's time for the Community's Choice to let you know about some of the upcoming events in the community. I'm Kimyo Haley, Black Women Ask 2026 Candidate Forum. This is a community forum featuring candidates seeking public office in Minnesota 2026 election. It takes place Saturday, October 10th, 2 to 4 p.m. at Phyllis Wheatley Community Center, 1301 10th Avenue North in Minneapolis. Picture Book Parade. Gather 6 BIPOC Minnesota authors and illustrators to read, sign, and give away picture books on Sunday, October 11th, 1 to 4 p.m. at the Mall of America Rotunda. Inspired Worship presents The Overflow, a worship concert on Saturday, October 24th. Doors open at 5 p.m. The show starts at 6 p.m. It takes place at 715 Edgerton Street in St. Paul. 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For more information, 612-377-0594. I'm Kimyo Haley, and have a good day.
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5: I'm Esther Dillard with BIN News Now. New York City Mayor Zoran Mamdani and other officials addressed angry crowds in the Bronx Thursday night after ICE agents shot a man who was in his car with his 5-year-old son.
6: There is no explanation for federal officers firing this many rounds into a car that has a 5-year-old in the car.
5: The mayor repeatedly told them he wanted ICE out of the city and away from kids. Secretary of War Pete Hegseth says people will be able to watch a live-streamed execution of a man by firing squad. Former Army doctor Nidal Hassan is accused of killing 12 soldiers, one civilian, and an unborn baby in November 2009 at Fort Hood in Texas. And the skating rink in Rockefeller Center officially opens for the season this weekend. This year marks 90 years since it's been in operation. Get BIN News Now on demand 24/7 on the iHeartRadio app.
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1: This is Someone You Should Know, presented by KMOJ and Ampers. KG Wilson is a prominent longtime anti-violence and peace activist based in Minnesota. For over two decades, he's been a well-known community leader dedicated to keeping youth out of gangs, removing illegal guns from the streets, and supporting families devastated by gun violence across the Twin Cities. Before becoming an activist, Wilson overcame severe hardships on the streets, turning away from drugs, gangs, and violence to dedicate his life to community healing. He frequently describes his street outreach and intervention work as his ministry. Over his 22-year career, he's served as a prominent spokesperson for community initiatives, working closely with groups like A Mother's Love and United in Peace, Inc. He is renowned for directly putting himself in harm's way to de-escalate street violence and help individuals in crisis, including a confirmed incident where he successfully talked down a suicidal man on the Hennepin Avenue Bridge. After a brief hiatus, Wilson continues to keep the memory of his beautiful granddaughter, Anaya Allen, alive, frequently advocating for answers and demanding accountability from city leadership regarding gun violence and illegal firearms.
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5: 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That's right, that's right. I'd like to say hats off to my man, brother Bruce. That's right, and congratulations, retiring today. The video that I seen said he was retiring at 3 p.m. today, and we're looking at him being as a retiree as of 1 hour and 24 minutes. Love you, bro. Love you, and I'll see you this weekend. There's no question about it. It's FM 89.9 KMOJ and a little bit of Young Miami talking about Spin That, Spin That. Y'all get close to it. It's KMOJ.

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1: Yeah. Yeah, yeah. Oh, yeah, yeah. 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
2: Who says vaping is safer than cigarettes? Science does not support that belief. 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
6: I'm Esther Dillard with BIN News Now. The Gulf Coast is starting to feel the impact of Hurricane Isaias as the storm moves closer. Florida Governor Ron DeSantis warns residents to expect the worst.
7: We think it's going to land potentially as a Category 3, and we anticipate landfalls at about 11 p.m. tonight.
6: The National Hurricane Center says Isaias will be packing winds well over 100 miles per hour when it makes landfall. A hurricane warning is in effect from Louisiana to the Florida Panhandle, where forecasters are warning of a storm surge along the coast. President Trump has formed a committee to investigate Federal Reserve Governor Lisa Cook over allegations she made false statements in connection with mortgages. Trump tried to fire Cook, the first Black woman to serve on the central bank's board, a year ago. And happy birthday to Black actress Tisha Campbell, who turns 58 this week. Get BIN News Now on demand 24/7 on the iHeartRadio app.
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1: 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Right now, digging in them crates, in them crates, in them crates, in them crates. We about to dig in. Talking about Cubez jams. It could be old school R&B, steppers, music, hip-hop. The list goes on when it comes to the genre of music. But within those crates, there's nothing but hits in the crates in the first place. My job is to dig in. Dig in deep, scratch the surface. You are still always the judge of that. 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Y'all keep it locked.
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0: 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A little bit of Heavy D in the boys. That's right. With the overweight lovers in the house, Somebody for Me, and Nothing But Love for Your Baby, Baby, Baby, Baby. I'm telling you. 15 minutes after the hour, 5 o'clock in the Twin Cities, it's FM 89.9 KMOJ.
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0: 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Walter Q. Bear Banks Jr. got you in the afternoon drive. Taking you where you're going to. It might be where you just came from. There's always that number one. Where you been, huh? Where you been? Where you been? Ladies and gentlemen, on the phone line, Seasway, are you there? Hello, are you there?
1: I am here.
0: For the listening audience, can you give us now, because there's always this way of the correct spelling of your name and how it's actually pronounced. So can you give them that side of it first before we dig into what's on the menu?
1: Yeah, come on. Okay, that was smooth transition in my Freedom School voice. It's Tandi Seasway. Tandi like Gandhi, and then Seasway. Tandi Seasway.
0: Okay. And for the listening audience, there's a big event that's going to take place on Sunday, October the 11th, from 1 p.m. to 5 p.m. Give us a little bit of insight about what's going to take place when it comes to the menu and that aspect of it. But what is the program about within itself, and what's the purpose for why we're doing this on Sunday?
1: So the 60th anniversary of the Black Panther Party is approaching very quickly. The Black Panther Party was founded in Oakland, California, October 15th, 1966, by Minister Dr. Huey P. Newton. Sometimes we forget that doctor part, and Chairman Bobby Seale. So people are going to be gathering in Oakland, people from all around the world, to commemorate, to honor, to celebrate the 60th anniversary and the people that we know today that not only founded, but the people around the country that gave their lives to this movement. So Vegan by Nature and the Minnesota Malcolm X Conference is bringing a strong, strong delegation of organizers, artists, entrepreneurs down to Oakland to take part in this. On Sunday, we're going to have a fundraiser. We're calling it Soul Food Sundays. So we're going to be serving vegan soul food platters at the Zara Building. Shout out to Kenya McKnight. And that's right on West Broadway in Fremont in the old Breaking Bread space. And now it is called Shantae's Place. The menu in Q-Bear, you know, you've had the food. The menu is fire. We're going to have our famous Impossible Meatloaf. We'll also have a lentil mushroom loaf for people that might want more of a whole foods plant-based option. And then we're going to have mac and cheese, green beans, candy yams, cornbread dressing, and we'll also have caramel cake. And just to honor the Black Panther Party, their color was almost like a turquoise baby blue, which is also the color for the Black Panther Party Cubs. Shout out to Chairman Fred Hampton doing the Chairman Fred Hampton Jr. doing the good work in Chicago. So to honor that color, we're going to have a natural Kool-Aid, which is what I love about vegan cooking, the way that we take things and we reinvent them and recreate them. And that's going to be made out of a butterfly pea flour. So it's a juice that we're going to sweeten naturally. It's really beautiful. It's really sweet, just like Kool-Aid. And the food is going to be incredible.
0: And so it's all going to take place coming up this Sunday. And it's on West Broadway. That address is 1210 West Broadway. And it's Shawnee's Place is what's called. But then it's on the front end. It's Zara. Zara.
1: Yes.
0: There we go. Okay. I know I'm close to it. But when it comes to hey, I do what I can when I can.
1: Come on.
0: But I promise you, I'll keep up with you. I promise you, I'll keep up with you. And what got you started on this venture of wanting to be supportive of what's taking place? Because there's a lot that's going on, not just locally, but nationally as well.
1: You know, I'm glad you asked that question. So preparing for the retreat, because we'll be hosting an official retreat down there, and it's our retreat is called the Black Panther Party 60th Anniversary Wellness and Liberation. So just like with the Malcolm X Conference, we feel like wellness and liberation goes hand in hand. So as I've been preparing for this, I've been putting together activities for our cohort, and I've been reading some old books, so Revolutionary Suicide by Minister Huey P. Newton. I was reminded of how connected we are to the history, right? I think that even when we talk about whether it was the uprisings with George Floyd or Operation Metro Surge, you know, I think when people talk about the Black Panther Party, especially in the 60s and 70s, people say, oh, these are just, you know, angry, violent Black folks. And it wasn't that. Even just the symbol of the panther, Minister Huey P. Newton talked about in his book that the Black Panther doesn't seek confrontation, but when they're threatened or cornered or they feel attacked, they will defend themselves. And that reminds me of what goes on right here in the Twin Cities, and some of the trauma that we've been through. I think it's just important for us to be educating ourselves on the past, for us to be making sure that we are tapping in with our leaders. You know, after Mel passed, it just reminded me that, you know, when our leaders transition, all of that knowledge goes with them, right? And that we are honoring the people that sacrificed their lives, whether it was

0: 760-9706, and we'll send a link directly to you. We are asking people to pre-register, but also please don't let that stop you from coming by. And you can also find us on Instagram, Vegan by Nature. That's two Y's in the by. So Vegan by Nature with two Y's in the by.
1: Okay, well, I want to say thank you very much. And if by chance I missed a question or two, is there anything else you'd like to add?
0: Yeah, you know, I'm just really, really excited to be going with this specific delegation. And when people are asking, you know, why this work is important, this group that we're taking down are people that have been doing the work for years. This is a very intergenerational group. So my mother's going. She's 78. We have people in their 20s going. And like I said, organizers, activists, artists, and entrepreneurs. These are folks, some of the brothers we invited were securing George Floyd Square during the uprising and have been protecting folks ever since then, people that have been around since even like Justice for Jamar Clark. So the group is just the type of people that when it's something popping off and when the community calls, they come. So it's even more meaningful to be taking these specific individuals down to Oakland. I'm so excited. It's going to be really wonderful. It's going to be a great time.
1: No doubt, no doubt. And can you give that phone number one more time for somebody that's finally picked up a pen?
0: Come on, Q-Bear. 763-760-9706. Again, that's 763-760-9706 or Vegan by Nature, two Y's in the by on Instagram. We would really love to see you all on Sunday, and the food is going to be delicious as always.
1: No doubt, no doubt. 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

0: 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Making a wrap on a day like today, I definitely got you covered. And tomorrow morning at 8 a.m., that's right, talking about four opinions. My man Theo, that's right, Theo the underwriter. And Tiffany Love, who does everything from marketing to marketing to marketing. And yours truly, Walter Q. Fairbanks Jr., and I'm just the one with the ear that listens and try to keep it in order to make it when it comes to making it. Hey, I'm telling you, the opinions, whatever you want to talk about, that's what time is going to take place. Where you can talk about whatever it is, as long as you keep it grown, folks. No explicit lyrics, none of that. And it starts at 8 a.m., from 8 to 9 a.m. every Saturday morning, the four opinions. And Tiffany Love, she's actually the boss. I just wanted to let you know. It's FM 89.9 KMOJ. Y'all have a great weekend.
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0: Thank you for tuning in to Voices. I'm your host, and I'm joined by...
1: You didn't tell them who your, what your name is.
0: Sam Simmons. I know what my name is.
2: We got to double check. We got to double check.
1: Oh,
2: we're asking that question here.
1: Who are you? Okay,
2: who are you?
1: Yes.
2: Okay. You remember Sam?
1: Sam Simmons. You good? I'm Jatine White. What's happening, y'all? It's Friday, Minneapolis, and the sun came out today, so it was a good day.
0: And who are we joined with?
1: We got our friend Dr. Carl Young. And Dr. Carl, we're gonna skip all the. Dr. Carl Young is in the building. Licensed clinician.
0: I gave him a new title. What is it? The resident therapist.
1: Resident therapist.
2: I'm the resident with him.
1: You're him.
2: Yeah, I'm the resident therapist with him.
1: Yeah, him. Yeah.
2: Yeah. When I'm with Sam.
1: Yeah.
0: Nah. He the doctor. I just play doctor.
1: You are a doctor.
2: Yeah. I guess I did do that.
1: You did. You did.
2: Yeah.
1: You paid for that.
2: I did do
1: that. Put the time in.
0: Yeah. Well, see. So he outranked me.
1: Well.
2: I don't see a time where I'm at the top of the pyramid, Sam.
1: Sam, we're rushing your arrival.
2: Yeah, we ain't trying to replace you, Sam. We're trying to keep you there.
1: In no way, shape, or form.
2: That's why we're not letting you go, bro.
0: Yeah, that ain't what he did when he tried to push me down the steps a couple minutes ago.
1: Okay. So what are we talking about? Lord, have mercy. What are we talking about tonight? We're talking about...
0: Oh, people abuse. That's what we're talking about.
1: Kind of. Before I move on, though, how are the guys?
0: Are they good?
1: I did ask about them earlier this week.
0: Yeah, we talked about forgiveness.
1: Oh.
0: Yeah, you know, we talked about forgiveness from the emotional side and the technical side. You know, there's data out there that talks about how physically you change if you learn how to forgive. Mm-hmm. And how that is the process of healing for yourself.
1: Mm-hmm.
0: And so, you know, we looked at a little scientific information.
2: Did you throw a monkey wrench out there at him and tell him the forgiveness isn't so much with other people, but it's with himself?
0: Oh, yeah, that's the main wrench. Yeah, that's the main thing, you know. And, you know, talked about why is it so difficult for men to forgive. And then the other piece was, and what I did is I found a great video by this young pastor talking about because I always wondered, because I grew up in the church, how church people can be some of the most unforgiving folks I've dealt with.
1: Oh, Lord.
2: It might need to be another topic.
1: That
2: another
1: is a topic.
2: Day.
1: I'll throw my shoulder. You're preaching.
2: Yeah, that's for real.
0: And that young pastor did it, too. I mean, he kept it real. And the guy's like, ooh. So, you know, because I got to mix up media for this population, right? Yeah. And that lecture stuff.
1: Ain't gonna work.
0: No, and I get
1: not all the time.
0: No, well, it don't. You can't be talking too long.
1: Yeah, that's true.
0: Yeah,
1: you know, there's some data on that.
0: Yeah, or too deep. But you know, all of the usual programs want you to, you know, they want to make you suffer and the clients talk about 2 and 3 hours. When if you talk about deep stuff, a lot of our clients can't handle no 2 or 3 hours of deep
1: that.
0: Stuff.
1: Yeah,
0: because they need to sit in it.
1: Yeah, you got to process that.
0: Yeah, see, I ain't playing with them cats.
1: Come on, they better get y'all healing.
0: I ain't playing with their lives. So,
1: that's what's up.
0: You know, like, you know, that kind of thing. But that's not, part of, I guess we still.
1: Kind of, yeah. We still on, and the guys always align. That's what's up.
0: Man, so, go ahead. What are we going to talk about?
1: So this evening, Dr. Carl Young is joining us in a conversation around generational trauma versus generational purpose. I like this.
2: We're building on our list.
1: We are building on our list. I'm trying to see that when we get to like definitions, I'm sure we will. But Dr. Carl Young is going to help us break this down. So, Dr. Carl, why is this issue important for us to unpack tonight?
2: Oh, man. Sam, do we even have enough time to answer that?
1: just that one question,
2: because it's been the genesis for a lot of the work that Brother Sam has been doing for years in trying to have this conversation. Honestly, with our population and with our community, and I think that's why I think on the show, us breaking this down over the next couple of weeks so that we could have this conversation in multi-layered ways where we can touch on different parts of generational trauma, I think it's going to leave. People are going to be able to gravitate to it and say, we can put this together with some things.
1: Yeah.
2: Because, you know, it's not, we don't just want to focus on what happened to us.
0: Right.
1: Mm-hmm.
2: You know, we need to focus on what will we do with what happened to us.
0: Right. Yeah,
1: which helps and us connect the dots.
0: So right.
2: Which has been the struggle.
0: Mm-hmm. Right.
1: Mm-hmm.
2: You know, we haven't been able to openly and honestly had that conversation that, yeah, okay, we understand we're all a part of generational trauma, but mm-hmm. what do we do with that trauma?
1: Yeah.
2: Do we sit with it, or do we find a way to invest in healing?
1: Yeah. Right. And what are we investing in, right? Because we say trauma.
2: Mm-hmm.
1: Right? Right. We throw around trauma, put a word and then put trauma right after it.
0: Right.
1: We assume physical wounding.
0: Right. Correct.
1: Right. Generational trauma could mm-hmm. be a sentence.
0: Right.
1: That was passed down about a thing or a person or a place, right? It could be a behavior that didn't need an explanation. And so you have to, that's why the guys have to process, right?
0: Right.
1: It doesn't have to always be, and sometimes it is, a physical wounding. It could be spiritual. It could be emotional, right?
2: And a lot of our trauma is inherited.
1: Yes. Yeah. Them hand-me-down.
0: Yeah, hand-me-down
1: beliefs.
2: Yes, hand-me-down inherited. Yeah. And we don't know what that is. Because it doesn't, we can't see it,
1: mm-hmm,
0: right?
1: Mm-hmm.
2: But it can manifest in how we move, in our own individual journeys,
1: or how we not move
2: mm-hmm. the choices that we make, the things we get involved in, the things that we do. It can manifest through those outcomes. So when we're looking at, when we're talking about, you know, generational trauma, and we're trying to put a face to it, so it's not the boogeyman, and we're trying to take it out of the closet, you know, we think about, okay, what does that show? Not just trauma, but it's fear.
1: Mm-hmm.
2: It's mistrust.
1: Mm-hmm.
2: It's anger.
1: Mm-hmm.
2: And it's our survival behavior.
0: Right.
1: Man, survival. That
2: which
1: right
2: is,
1: there.
2: Which is where I'm at right now in my work, because this is where my children are.
1: Mm-hmm.
2: They all have survival behavior.
0: Right.
1: Yeah, as they should.
2: And as they should, because of their circumstances in the world that they're navigating. Mm-hmm. The complementary component to that is what's missing.
1: Yeah.
0: Right.
1: Yeah.
2: And that's what we're trying to get to. How can we get them out of surviving, and how can we get them into feeling that they're living?
0: Mm-hmm. Right. And you know, because when you talk about, I call it survival stress management. Right. Where you do whatever feels good in the moment,
2: mm-hmm.
0: which might not be good for you in the long run.
2: Yeah.
0: You know,
2: instant gratification.
0: Instant gratification. And that's what we're seeing in different versions. We're seeing a lot more of that in different versions with our kids.
2: Mm-hmm.
0: You know, stealing cars. That's entertainment.
2: Mm-hmm.
0: Right. You know, so what is not there? Right. What is missing? You know, and then this whole thing of, you know, if the other piece, I think, sometimes is the obstacles is that systems don't always see everybody's kids the same.
2: No. No.
0: You know, I mean, you know, because the thing is we might see some of the same behaviors with different tools amongst different cultural kids, right?
2: Right.
0: But we see some of the same stuff, but it all depends on who's in charge and how we identify it.
1: Mm-hmm.
0: And do we throw out, you know, because it doesn't help when you throw out, you don't make full explanation when you're talking about a community.
1: Mm.
0: You know,
2: mm-hmm.
0: when I say full explanation, when there's an issue in the community, you want to blanket the whole community because it ain't yours.
1: Right.
2: Correct.
0: With that issue. Mm-hmm. Instead of spending more time beating down the issue or spending more time to try to prove that a certain group of people are some kind of way, instead of spending time on how did we get here.
1: Yeah. Mm-hmm.
2: And I think that's where we're having this conversation now with delineation.
0: Mm-hmm. And, you know,
2: and how we're trying to voice separation from certain groups of people, and we're trying to delineate ourselves from other people of color.
0: Right.
2: You know, so we're not all seen as being part of the, we're in the same mix going through the exact same things.
0: No, but there is similarities, but the foundation is how do you, when you're talking about generational trauma, is how do you feel, be vulnerable enough to look backwards and look at how, what you brought forward, right? Especially when so much have been done to you, and that focus has been in not looking at how what has been done has an effect on what you might do if you don't pay attention.
1: Yeah.
0: You know.
1: I was actually writing down progression.
0: Yeah.
1: Right. Good. That like those things get like it could start with I sleep. Mm-hmm. I'm sleeping a lot.
0: Right.
1: Then the next time I have an episode, maybe I'm sleeping and I'm drinking.
0: Right.
1: Right. That takes time. I don't want to act like that's like last week I was sleeping and next week. Right. But there's a progression. And if it goes unnoticed or I don't want to say unchecked.
0: Right.
1: Unsupported. It can now become violent.
0: Right.
1: Right. It can be self-sabotage, self-harm.
0: Right.
1: It could be blown through our kids, and so they're showing up at school different, right? Because adults are now passing their unresolved wounds,
0: right,
1: through their kids as the kid. And then we are adultifying our kids, which is part of the generational trauma, right?
2: Because how can you progress through a continuous 450 degrees of continuing to be retraumatized?
1: Right.
2: How can you progress through that?
1: Yeah,
2: what does that look like?
1: We always talked about how we never get a pause.
2: There hasn't been a pause in over 450 years.
1: Yeah.
2: So, you know, what does progress look like in 2026 for us with trauma?
0: Right. Because the thing is I often say we don't have the luxury of it stopping for us to heal.
1: Yeah.
0: But we also have to be responsible to stop long enough to understand our own healing.
1: That part.
2: And what that looks like.
0: Yeah. You know, because, you know, the thing is that whole idea, you know, you have an incident, a traumatic incident, mm-hmm. that's that incident. But when that's continuous.
1: Yeah.
0: And at the same time, the other confusion, when you know, you talk about the 400 years, especially like in our community of you know, the Jim Crow and slavery, and then you are told you're free. But all the policies that are put upon are used against you say you're not.
1: Right.
0: And that's an emotional confusion at the same time.
2: Yeah. And what has created the fallout of that is, especially in regards to our younger generation, is they're in this perpetual state of resiliency.
0: Right.
2: We all are.
0: Right.
2: We all have to operate in this continuous state of having to always be resilient to overcome those systemic barriers and the trauma.
0: So when does that resilience wear out if you're not thriving? Yeah, because that's the piece that I get stuck with.
2: Yeah.
0: Because, you know, I always look at, you know, in at least in the United States and around the world, one of the things we don't get credit much in the big picture.
1: Mm.
0: You know, we get credit for, well, you know, being athletes and, you know, we can dance or whatever. But the big one is we're resilient.
2: Yeah.
0: And you know, so what does that really break down to? You know, being the Mikey of the people, you know, it's like you can do whatever you want to them, but they'll, you know, they're resilient, they'll recover, and later on, you know, for some people's view, later on, if you pause long enough, they'll kumbaya over in the corner.
1: Yeah, I'm gonna leave that. I'm a leave this piece. I am not a fan. You both know this, of resiliency. I don't live by that. I am no longer. I gave that up. At 50.
2: Because it feels like we're the only group of people that are having to live in this perpetual state.
1: Yeah, right. I'm done. I'm out of that.
2: You know. So, and right now, when we bring this to our present social political climate,
1: right.
2: This is what we're falling back on.
1: Yeah.
2: Resilience, which is why we're not outside.
0: Right.
2: Which is why everybody else is crashing out on YouTube and social media right now, and we not.
1: They like, where are the black people? We ain't coming.
2: We're not
1: we didn't
2: out
1: even
2: here
1: have a meeting about it. We're just not coming.
2: We've been dealing with this for so long.
1: We're tired.
2: We don't need it.
1: No.
2: We're not stressing. We're not investing emotional energy into our present climate like
1: That's correct.
2: Because we've survived worse, you know, and we've had to keep surviving worse. No other group of people have had to be perpetually resilient.
1: Yeah. You know what? As you say that, I wonder,
0: right,
1: this might be a show. Is this the pause? Since we've,
2: I really
1: since,
2: do, I since actually
1: we've,
2: really
1: since
2: do
1: we've
2: feel
1: taken
2: that way.
1: Some of that energy.
0: Well,
1: out.
0: We could use that as a pause.
2: You could use it as a pause.
0: This because we're not doing anything and then you're still not doing anything while you're doing the pause.
3: Exactly. So, now, so what are we doing with the pause? Are we gathering wisdom? Are we building up our cultural knowledge? Yeah. Are we redefining our purpose?
1: Yeah. Are we creating a community?
3: Are we looking for ways to establish more love in our community? Yeah, are we looking at how we can be more responsible and how we can actually uplift community? Are we doing those things with this pause?
1: Yeah. Right. Yeah. Or are we just
0: You know, some folks out here don't think we pause. You know, especially when you start talking to some of the younger ones.
3: Mm-hmm.
0: You know, and I hear what you're saying because I know I've paused. But let me throw something in here now. So we're talking about resiliency, and resilience is the ability to bounce back after difficult experiences. Mm-hmm. How many times can you bounce back?
1: In 400 and some years.
0: Yeah.
1: It's probably almost closer to 5.
0: But the other key piece when I talk to my guys, what are you bouncing back to? Mm-hmm. Okay, so now follow me on this. If the foundation I started with was raggedy, okay, what am I bouncing back to?
1: A raggedy foundation.
0: Right. You follow me?
3: Mm-hmm.
0: And then so now I'm always bouncing back. So it's not about systems and everybody else. It's about the way I carry myself. Mm-hmm. Right?
1: Mm-hmm.
0: You know, because I'm steadily doing the same thing and bouncing back. I ain't learning nothing.
1: Right.
0: Right? But I'm resilient. And I, you know, what does that mean? I'm still here. And see, after a while, resilience means I'm just still alive. Mm-hmm. And so now we're in the survival mode.
1: I was just thinking that.
2: and going back to that, it was like, how do you understand what you're bouncing back to?
0: Right.
2: When the obstacles are still prevalent that are keeping you in your perpetual state.
0: Mm-hmm. And the other piece is, so where you bouncing back to might be the obstacle.
2: Yeah. We bounce back too.
1: You gotta process it.
0: Right.
1: Right.
2: Yeah. You might be bouncing back to racism and systemic.
1: Right.
2: And systemic ongoing issues.
1: But there
2: could
1: be an opportunity in that bounce back. You may have been the reason you're in the position you're in, and there may be some love or something. You know what I'm saying? You know, something to go back to that's really healthy. But you were the unhealthy thing in that, and so that's a good bounce back if it's solid and that
0: yeah, but is it good for the other person?
1: I was just saying, I was just getting there. If they had to have done some work to be able to do it, how do I say this? Have the capacity to be accessible to you in your new condition, because like you're not who you used to be.
0: That's the hope. Yeah. But see, but again, when we're talking to what I've seen, when we keep talking about bouncing back, we keep repeating.
1: Yeah.
0: See, you know,
1: we're comfortable.
0: Right. Well, the thing is that's what we know.
1: Yeah.
0: And that is the comfort.
1: Yeah.
0: But again, if we look at that definition, bouncing back, how often? Now, thriving is a condition beyond resilience and surviving. So we're talking about reinventing ourselves, you know, so we would preserve the things that we need to survive. Mm-hmm. So that means we need to do an inventory.
3: And that means you have to be willing to remove some things.
0: That's right. That's the next step.
1: There's some stale things on the shelf.
3: You know, there's some things that you have to be willing to let go
0: of.
3: And that seems to be the area that we get stuck with. Mm-hmm. Because, again, and we talked about this on previous shows, there's a price. To get to thriving.
0: Yeah. Right.
1: Yeah.
0: Because you're going to have to give up something.
3: Right.
1: And listen, it ain't going to be a little something. It ain't going to be one or two things. It's going to be quite a few. We're talking about reinventing yourself.
3: Reinvent yourself, you have to let go of something.
0: Yeah. And then the other piece is when you're trying to reinvent yourself. And I've dealt with clients who have started doing a good job of understanding and focusing on themselves and learning how to not sabotage themselves.
1: Right on.
0: And now they're getting to the level where they're trying to figure out how do I not let other people sabotage them. And that's when they get into that difficulty. Because now, one of the things about trying to recycle or give up stuff you no longer need in the community, some of that is tied to culture.
1: Yes.
3: Mm-hmm.
0: And some of what we tie to culture is nothing but a trauma response.
1: Facts.
0: Okay. And so the sometimes it's difficult to, if we name whatever it is that we believe in, okay, or that, you know, that behavior, that ideal, and you put the title culture on it, that makes it real difficult, especially us, to let it go.
1: Yeah.
0: Because the thing is, it's like when folks was talking about beating our children, right?
1: Yeah.
0: Now, did they go about that? You know, why and how that? Well, we felt that was part of our culture, and they were trying to dilute our culture.
1: Right.
0: Because the problem is in the past, they have, right? Mm. So sorting through all of that,
1: yeah,
0: you know, and being able to let that go, in spite of the fact that you say it's, you know, often we talk about soul food is a survival, mm-hmm. was out of survival.
1: Absolutely.
0: Mm-hmm. Right?
1: Absolutely.
0: And it helped us survive.
1: That's right.
0: And so when later on people start talking about nutrition and start talking about cutting back soul food, but the problem is the system, when they talk about soul food, which if you really understand soul food, poor whites ate the same food, by the way.
3: Mm-hmm.
0: And matter of fact, in Europe, they had a lot of that stuff was being a delicacies back in Europe. Okay, all that what we call gut meat, mm-hmm. you know. But again, when you got somebody who says come to you and says everything that you know about food is bad,
1: right.
0: Of course you're gonna respond, right? But at the same time, sometimes it's hard to hear, especially again when you call that. And, you know, that behavior part of your culture, part of your family history and that kind of stuff, even if it's not healthy for you, it's hard to give up when you put those titles on.
1: Yeah. I know we got to get ready to take a break. Can we give a definition? And then Carl, can you go in? And what's the difference between generational trauma versus generational purpose? Sam just touched on it a little bit ago. But can you call that out before we take a break?
3: Well, I think when we're talking about, you know, purpose is understanding you. You get to purpose when you understand your trauma.
1: Mm-hmm.
3: And this is what Sam has been working on with the young brothers for so long. He's trying to get them to understand the struggle.
1: Yeah.
3: So that now they can focus on how do I get to my purpose?
0: Yeah. Right. Without adding to the struggle.
1: Right on.
0: You know, and be brave. I'm sorry. Being brave enough to.
1: Brave enough, that's it.
0: Being brave enough to be humble.
1: Mm-hmm.
0: And be brave enough in the short term to be alone for a while.
1: Ooh.
3: Again, that's the price you're gonna pay. There's a price that comes with that. That means you may have to remove yourself from people, environments, systems, your own individual behaviors. You have to be willing to remove yourself from some
1: people,
3: of that.
1: Places and things.
3: Yes. You know, and that is our biggest Achilles heel.
1: Yeah, we definitely do not like to be alone.
3: We don't like to be alone.
1: Yeah.
3: And we don't, there are certain people that we struggle with separating ourselves from, even though we know they are adding to our struggle.
1: Yeah.
0: And some of them are not family. And
1: oh, yeah, not, let's not make
3: and
1: the...
3: They might not, and it might not be family,
1: yeah,
3: right?
1: Yeah, we talk about everybody.
3: Yeah, we're not just associating trauma with family.
1: No, absolutely not.
3: We're associating with trauma with everything that has an opportunity to impact our own individual outcome.
1: That's right.
3: It, you know, so a lot of times we struggle with that.
1: Mm-hmm.
3: And so, I mean, recognizing what does it take for us to get to that place where we allow ourselves to be vulnerable enough to acknowledge that.
1: Yeah.
3: And recognize, hey, that some people don't want to let you go. They don't want to see you thrive. They don't want to see you heal, because then that's going to force them to have to look at themselves.
1: You better stop. I'm going to throw my sugars down. Then they got
3: to
1: do something.
3: Then they may have to do something if they want to stay in your circle.
1: Look at that.
3: Right?
0: And the thing is we got what you got this mirror that shows up. When you start doing well and people notice you're doing well, and when they look at you, they feel bad about themselves. They don't feel good for you.
3: And a lot of times we struggle with when we move on,
2: the people, the things and the circumstances that we're leaving behind only want to continue to hold on to the version of ourselves that they have.
1: Oh, yeah.
2: Especially when they no longer have access to this thriving,
1: yes,
2: healed you.
1: Yeah.
0: Right.
2: They only know the version of you that wasn't thriving when you left, wasn't that healed. And they want to hold on to that.
1: And because, and they're going to hold on to it.
0: And even if they complained about it the whole time, it's still more comfortable because they done built their life around your dysfunction.
1: Oh, what are we listening to on right? Lord have mercy.
0: So we're going to, I know this is out there, but we're going to do Bulletproof by Raheem.
1: Oh, I like this song. Enjoy the tunes, Minneapolis. We'll be back after the break with Dr. Carl Jung.
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0: Welcome back to Voices. I am Jatan White in the studio with none other than the Sam Simmons. Tonight we're talking about generational trauma versus generational purpose. And joining us in this deep conversation is Dr. Carl Young, our resident therapist. I like that. I like it a lot. I do. In the first half of the show, we ended talking about what is the difference between generational trauma versus generational purpose. And so as we took a break, we talked a little bit about where to start. And I think it's really, I think it's awesome that you're here and you're working with middle schoolers as we jump into this next part of the show. We're going to talk about what happens when our children grow up surrounded by unresolved trauma. Notice that that isn't unresolved adult trauma.
1: Right.
0: It's just unresolved trauma because other young people bring in their own amount of dosage in when they come in and out of lives.
1: You know, that makes me think that, did you see that situation on the TV where they showed the video of the little six-year-old who shot his teacher in the hand?
2: Mm-hmm.
1: The recent one?
2: Yeah.
0: There was another six-year-old?
1: No.
0: Oh,
1: no.
0: Okay.
1: No, this happened in, when did that happen?
0: In, over on the East Coast?
1: Yeah, about 2023 or whatever.

0: and they charge his mama, you know, and that kind of stuff. Man, that little boy cussed. He was 6 years old. He cussed them out like a sailor.
1: I see that.
2: He used every word correctly.
1: They have the pronunciation down. I hear it. I see it. Every single
2: that
1: day.
2: That is a level of intelligence. I'm going to just holler that out.
1: You know, the cursing, like, they grown.
0: They grown. Yeah. And told the police, hey, come get me.
2: Oh.
0: Take me to jail.
2: Oh. Yeah. Can he even spell jail?
0: Hey, he knew how to say it. And he said it from his chest.
2: Oh, from his little 6-year old chest.
1: That level of the fear that we would have had, this generation of young people don't have that. They don't even associate it.
2: I was listening to some books this week, and I'm not going to holler those books out, but in one of the books, it talks about how our children, our young people, don't necessarily have the skill of emotional management, self-management, pretty much because we as adults were not taught the beautiful tool of self-management, and so we couldn't pass that on. As we talk about generational trauma, it should be part of your generational purpose to one, learn to navigate my own emotional well-being, and then how do I atone for those I have damaged, in particular your children, so that they don't know that they have to carry that on. You know what, I messed up, that shouldn't have been given to you, no longer need to carry it, it was mine.
0: And see, the bad part about this, and this is where the system stuff and the how we feel like we're still being punished, that particular clip was all over Fox.
1: Oh, they ran with it like you wouldn't believe, to categorize it.
0: And the words around it wasn't that nice.
2: I bet it was.
0: And on top of that, I felt bad for the kid. I felt bad for everybody who had to be involved with that.
2: Yeah.
1: And the interesting thing is that it's not just our children.
0: No, it ain't.
2: No.
1: It's not. It's just our children being shown on Fox.
0: Right.
1: Yeah. Because I see white kids in middle school exhibiting the exact same behavior.
0: Yeah.
1: Speaking the exact same way.
2: Yep.
1: You know, and, you know, doing the exact things that they attribute to our young children.
0: Yeah. But the other piece is, in some of those cases, they come at that from a different direction.
2: Say more.
0: Well, so you got kids who are, some kids who are more well-to-do act out like that because that they feel like they have that privilege. So they're coming from that end.
2: Sure.
0: And then you got the poor kids who, you know, them struggle just like anybody else's kids, all the other kind of struggles. And sometimes, you know, the problem with that is because we got this thing around race thrown in there. Those folks will point at us when you're talking to their children,
1: especially if they have proximity to our children.
2: Wow.
0: So
1: we're the influence.
2: That's a pause. That's a heavy weight on a middle schooler.
1: And we're the influence.
2: My goodness.
1: Our kids are the influence on these kids. So they wouldn't be acting like that if they wasn't around.
2: Right.
0: But
1: black kids.
0: But you got some of these problems and then some
1: in
0: their own communities and totally
1: very much so.
0: Yeah, outer suburbs.
2: Yeah, I got you.
0: You know, and then if you do your dirt and stay out there in suburbs, you never hear about it because, you know, ain't going to hear about it.
2: Yeah. Or if you're from a well-to-do opportunity or family or connections.
0: But there's just certain places that you're just not going to hear that about, though it's going on.
2: Oh, yeah.
0: You know, unless you find somebody who ain't supposed to be in their neighborhood acting out.
2: True. Or somebody snaps.
0: Or they believe shouldn't be in their neighborhood.
2: And they're acting out.
0: And then, or they who is in your neighborhood who had the privilege of living in their neighborhood.
2: Don't bring none.
1: And that's when task force get created.
0: Right.
2: Listen. Task force get created real quick when something happens like that. Yeah.
1: Somebody that ain't supposed to be in the community brings something to it.
0: But the other side to that, and so there's two sides. How do we find the middle? Because the other side of that is when you bend over backwards to make excuses for this crazy behavior.
2: you know, for me, that's where we got to start. We've got to stop because that's comfort.
0: Right.
2: That's comfort because we don't want to deal with what we're actually seeing. We don't want to process it. We don't want to believe it.
0: Well, not only do I believe it, but we got two things going on, and it's easy to focus on the one I can't control.
2: Yeah. And it's easy to go down that rabbit hole because you can just walk away.
0: Right.
2: Yeah.
1: And it's one of the reasons why I'm so, where people ask me all the time, how do you do being in middle school? I'm right where I want it to be because this is when you have an opportunity to have certain conversations, especially when I'm blessed to be working in a culturally responsive way where I'm working specifically with my own Black community, where they see me.
2: Yeah.
1: And when they out there wilding out and using all of these curse words, you know, I'll come out and be like, you know, yo, what's that all about? And they'll stop because no one has
0: ever asked them. they might have cussed them out or punished them.
1: Especially someone that's coming at them, ain't nobody coming at them in a way and speaking to them in a way and engaging them in a way where it's not, I'm not seen as the enemy.
0: Right.
1: You know, and I look like him.
0: Right.
1: And I'm like, yo, you know, what's really going on?
2: Yeah.
1: You know.
2: Why you on 10?
1: Why we on, and right there, they'll pause.
2: Yeah.
0: Right.
2: It reminds me of one time I was at working in a school, and the teacher came next door and got me to help with a kid who had destroyed the classroom. And so I went over, and when I got in there, the classroom was indeed destroyed.
0: Right.
2: His friends were all kind of in a huddle in a corner because they were kind of scared because his behaviors are really big. He was standing on top of a table.
0: Mm.
2: And so I jumped up on the table. He looking up at me like, what you doing up on the table? I was like, what are we doing up here on the table? So then we sat down on the table.
0: Uh-huh.
2: And then I was able to get him to say, hey, what's going on?
0: Right.
2: You know what he told me? Right. You're going to love this, Carl. He's like, I'm hungry. I said, you hungry? Well, I tell you what, I'm going to go get you some breakfast, right? Because it's still breakfast time. He was hungry. He came late. He missed breakfast.
1: And Jatan, the fascinating thing about all of this, especially in as it relates to our young people, and what they're bringing now into these environments when they're now placed in systems,
2: mm-hmm.
1: like our educational systems,
2: mm-hmm.
1: is my heart goes out to them.
2: Yeah.
1: Because in my mind, I'm thinking, okay, how did this child get to this?
2: Yes.
1: He or she wasn't born with this. And why is this the response?
2: Right.
1: What's happening that creates that? This is what I get. This is where I go when I need to have a need met and it's not getting met.
2: This is the button.
1: And I can't express myself in any other way.
2: Yes.
1: But I know if I run around and I throw the F-bomb and I say all of this, somebody's going to give me a level of attention in that moment.
2: Mm-hmm.
1: Right?
2: That's real.
1: And if that's a perpetual thing, now that's normalized behavior for that young person.
2: Yeah.
1: That this is just what I do. This is how I get a need, man. I got to act like this.
2: Yeah.
1: I don't know how to communicate my emotion.
2: Any other way.
1: That's because I don't have those tools and I don't have someone in my home that has those tools.
2: That's it.
1: So the children, Prince said this. Your children imitate the atmosphere. So if this is the atmosphere that they go home to and they're spending the majority of their time, that's the first teacher. And if that's what they're seeing of the people that's in charge with being responsible guardians to them, that's what they're going to take on as normalized behavior.
2: Mm-hmm.
1: If I see mama like that, if I see daddy like that, if I see my cousins like that, I'm clean. And if I see this is how they're handling themselves,
2: that's how we move it. Yeah.
1: And if no one's correcting that in the home,
2: that becomes culture.
1: Then you expect the school to correct that?
2: No.
1: And they're not equipped to do that?
2: No.
0: And I don't even know if they should be.
1: If they should be.
2: No, they have some other things that are way more important.
1: That's not a class that they're teaching.
0: Right.
2: No.
1: You know?
2: No.
1: So it's like, you know, so our children now are put in almost this catch-22.
0: Right.
1: Where, you know, we're in a perpetual state of nurturing and not educating.
0: Right.
1: So every day, you have to nurture. Where's the education happening? Because now we have to always stabilize. Right. And then we send them back. to dysfunction and trauma. And then they come back. Right. And then you got to reset. And you got to do that all over again.
2: Yeah.
1: Right? And that's a continuous thing. So it's like that's the kids are getting more nurturing, time spent on more nurturing than actually being educated. Teaching 2 + 2 = 4.
2: That explains our literacy problem. What data point you looking at over there?
0: Well, I was looking at what we could do going forward.
2: Yes.
0: In some, one of the things is when we're talking about this thing around the trauma, and we also have to, it would be nice if we could involve community leadership to do their work around their trauma.
2: Yeah. Yeah.
0: And institutions in our community and outside our community, but especially within the community, really address some of that trauma that is not, see, the issue is why people don't always want to talk about trauma. They want to get into whose fault it is. It ain't about fault. It's about what you got to deal with.
1: Yeah.
0: Because you can get trauma. You can experience trauma and not be trying no kind of way, you know, because in terms of the response to the world.
1: And that, Sam, is how we need to change our interventions, how we go about things. A lot of times we get stuck in focusing on the problem.
0: Right.
1: Mm-hmm. We're not focused on the solution.
0: And part of that, though, you got to really have a good understanding, as best you can, a good understanding of the problem, mm-hmm. right? And be willing, and to get a good understanding, you got to be willing to deal with some uncomfortable truths. Mm-hmm. See, that's one of the other things in the community. We can't handle uncomfortable truths about our kids and community and all these other kind of stuff. And it makes sense when you are a community that's always been looked down on, and you don't want to add to that.
2: Yeah.
0: You know, we got that cultural loyalty. You know, it's like even if I'm doing well, do I really want to say the truth about this other person over here who looks like me?
2: Yeah.
0: But acting out.
2: It's almost
0: out,
2: like how we get embarrassed innately when you see something on TV.
1: Where we retreat and we don't want to go out and confront.
0: Right. Yeah. And then on top of that, because we don't have a lot of skills on how to confront, when we do is out of pocket, unfortunately. Mm-hmm. Which contributes to the continued trauma.
1: Yep.
0: You know, it's like, you know, it's like, how do you help other folks be involved in that conversation?
2: Yeah.
0: You know, the other piece is, we have to acknowledge what happened, right?
1: Acknowledging the harm.
0: Right. Acknowledging the harm. But, you know, we have to do that to be able to say, you can't plan something you deny.
2: That's right.
0: You can't work towards
2: it. What's our guy, Jay-Z? You can't heal what you won't reveal.
0: Right. It's like me doing the group and introducing myself to the guys who are sent to me for domestic violence and other violence, right? And I introduce myself as an angry black man, and they look at me like, what do you mean? How do you do this group? The difference between you and me is I know it, and I work accordingly.
2: Yeah. That's it.
0: You know, because see, we done been so conditioned to run away from that truth ourselves because people in the community, outside the community, will have an issue. Because I, you know, like when I go out and speak, and I tell that story, you'll hear, really? Yeah. And then if I hear to suck the air out the room, I'm going to the next level. Yes, I'm an angry black man. I'm angry right now.
1: I think we also need to take a look at some of the things we've really been focused on in regards to how we've been removing certain things from our culture and from our community. And I think we need to get back to protecting some of our cultural thinking about it takes a village mentality, you know, having everyone involved, I'm 56. I'm probably the last, my generation is probably the last generation that can probably say we were raised by a village.
2: Well, no, I can say that.
1: You can probably say that to a little bit.
2: But that younger than me.
1: Yeah, you know, I'm thinking,
0: some of us old folks we was raised by a raggedy village.
1: Okay. Right. So you know, the tools may have gotten incrementally better through certain generations. But coming up when I turned into a legal adult in 1988, I understood what I had behind me and what was invested in me.
0: Right.
1: Okay. A child coming up, going to be the class of 2026, can't look back at their lives and really see a trail behind them.
0: Well, there's pockets of that.
1: It's pockets.
0: Yeah.
1: But, you know, it was like, you know, we didn't have whole pockets. We had, like, blocks.
2: Well, you know, as you say that, I think about, we talk about communication in this. Right. Mm-hmm. We don't tell the stories the same, right?
1: The stories aren't.
2: And the storytellers, you said this a couple times, right. Susan, yeah. The storytellers aren't present.
1: Yeah, if they're being told at all. And that's a cultural protective factor.
0: Mm-hmm. Right.
1: Mm-hmm. Being able to sit and listen.
2: Just listen. Yes.
1: That was probably one of the greatest things that I had as a child, was being able to listen to elders around me.
0: Yeah. Right.
1: And yeah. their experiences.
2: The healthy enough ones that
1: can pass down something to that survived something.
2: Yes.
1: You know, so, you know, I think we need to try to find ways to restore that. I don't care if it's, you know, it could be the church, it can be the community, it could be whatever. How can we build relationships within our own community so we can protect some of those things, so we can pass them down to our children? And that's part of the work that I want to do is provide a cultural protective space where we can have these kinds of conversations and nurture our kids as young Black
2: children.
1: And educate them at the same time. Yeah. Give them something.
0: Well, part of that also means that we have to give grace to adults and parents.
1: Exactly.
0: Because the thing is they would need to be involved in that. And mm-hmm. see, a lot of times folks dealing with our kids didn't involve the family until the kids got in trouble.
2: Mm-hmm. Yeah.
0: Or got on their nerves and that kind of stuff. Mm-hmm. But unfortunately, you had a portion of young parents, some parents who really don't really want to be involved at that level, like in terms of education and that kind of stuff. Yeah. Right?
2: That's a show on its own. Some of that is shame. Yeah. Some of that is
0: on their own, right?
2: Yeah. Yeah.
0: Because I dealt with a little bit of that. But we got about 3 minutes to wind.
2: Oh, I
0: got to
2: wrap. Dr. Carl, thank you for joining us again. Man, it's such a great topic. We might have to run this one back. Or maybe expand on it a little bit. Any last words from you, Sam, before I wrap us up?
0: Go ahead.
2: All right. Thank you for tuning in. Remember to tune in to our weekend public affairs. They begin Saturday with the Four Opinions. Excuse me, that's called Just Four Opinions with Tiffany Washington, Cupier, Latoya Wilson, and Tamiko Edwards. That starts at 8 a.m. And they end on Sunday with Al Flowers Community Values Conversations at 1 p.m. Don't forget to check us out at www.kmojfm.com. Oh, yes. Go ahead, Carl.
1: You know, I guess I would like to leave the listeners with three things.
2: Okay.
1: You know, to our community, you know, our ancestors survived so we can live. We need to understand that. And as we look at how resilient we are we actually living while being resilient? Mm. You know, trauma equals what happened to us.
2: Yeah.
1: Purpose equals what happens because of us.
2: Mm, that's good.
1: And what we do.
2: Yeah.
1: Understanding our trauma.
2: Yeah.
1: And three, our goal with all of this isn't to erase the history. We need to claim it and acknowledge it. And Sam mentioned that as far as acknowledging our own healing. It's to transform what we've inherited.
2: Yeah.
1: You know, and I really think if we could understand and lean into those things, you know, it can be that match that lights us healing.
2: Yeah, right on. Thank you, Dr. Carl. As always, I have a quote. From the Pivot Pathways. When you're healing generational trauma, understand that every emotion you process is a burden your ancestors couldn't address. By feeling and releasing it, you're breaking the cycle so that those who come after you won't have to endure the same pain. Sam?
0: And again, you can't heal what you don't reveal, by Jay-Z. And remember, the community is as strong as the information is given. And we'll be back next week. Everybody be safe. It's going to be warm tomorrow. Have a good day. Enjoy the sun.

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